We head into the second segment of this week's edition of Soulshine with that excellent track on Salted Music. It's Cascade and Safe. Mick Fuller still here. I've got more of those smooth grooves, Balearic beats and good vibes to play for you as we continue with this Lee Howlett remix of Holding On from Michael Watford.

Balearic Beats. Good vibes. This is the Soulshine Soulful Dance Session with Mick Fuller.

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On Philly Groove Records, Ray Jones on the remix. 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

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Good vibes. This is the Soulshine Soulful Dance Session with Mick Fuller.

All right, then, as we head towards the conclusion of the show, I want to say thank you for keeping me company for this week's episode of Soulshine. I do hope you liked my musical mixture today and can join me again next week when I will return with another first-rate collection of smooth grooves, Balearic beats and good vibes. 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

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I'm Clive Krusk, starting the show with a track from Dark Sparkler, the title track of the mini album on Behind the Sky. Are you working with me or against me?

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this track. Creation Part 2 from Sabir Mateen on saxophone, with Christopher Dell, Christian Ramar, and Klaus Kugel. It's released as a live album in three parts, of which the third is digital only, on 577 Records.

This track on the Sound Laboratory Show here on Radio Reverb is from Sam Rosenthal and Project Artists from the album Tim, Where Are You Now?, commemorating the birth of Timothy Leary on Project Records. This is the instrumental version.

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Expression. 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
1: 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Strange Unisons. And then... Tension. Like Sadness. Separating. Like Silence.
0: Exolinger on 577.
1: The one creating is a symbol, is the principle, is an anger. Not exactly, though nothing more. Disallowed by reality leaks into. Disallowed by society leaks into nothing more. Tempered violence. Things got left behind.
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That was Compromat by Niemand, and you are now listening to Into the Haze on Radio Reverb 97.2 FM. 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

And that track was Say What You Want To by The Thinking of the World began pounding in our ears the moment we hit the shore. And you are listening to Into the Haze on Radio Reverb.

That was Symbol by Dirty Flowers, and we only have time for one more track on today's episode of Into the Haze. 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

Welcome to Chili Beat Science. Raised dub from Crack in Dub. Starting the show, Jar Device featuring Eunice, his missus. My King, My Queen. That's on Sharty B Productions.

That's from the remix collection. There was a competition that Dub Matix ran, and followed the tracks put out through iRemag. Before that, AMJ Collective featuring Nijar. Let Go of Fear. The Otiroa remix dub on Astartes. Prior to that, Double Standard featuring the voice of David Lynch, would you believe? Chrome Optimism. That's Lee Grove's Dub Trophobic remix.

and the Dance of Dub collection on Echo Beach, and second in Raised Rhythm. The Dub from the Raised Rhythm album by Crack in Dub. That version featuring Hogo and Tease. 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

Richie Horton, Inkstro. The Prada FW21 women's wear version. Plastic Man from our minds.

from Tobias Schmidt's The Foo EP. This is Pushy 202. In reverse order, here on the Chilli Beats Science Show on Radio Reverb, you've heard Bad Mon Sound from Murillo on Gravitas. That's from the Shades of Green album. Before that, the instantly recognisable Killers, Mr. Brightside, Templo on the remix. They're also on Gravitas. Prior to that, the Far Out Gassed Up from Argentar on Yuku. That's on the From Empire mini album. Preceding that, Mourning. That's Mourning with all of the vowels removed. Gardens of God. That's from their Soundtrack for the End album on Sodai. For that, the very recognisable voice of Heather Small with Lol Hammond, United Together, the extended mix. And prior to that, another star of the scene for many years, Damien Lazarus, reshaping Menina de Coy by Moulinex. And prior to that, Skirts and Pants from the very excellent Floyd Levine. You can find that on his Storyteller's EP on African Tales. And as previously announced, that was preceded by Richie Horton and his Plastic Man guys with Inkstro. You can find that on his From Our Minds label. 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A community station, not for profit. You can sponsor shows, but we don't run adverts.

till 1 from the Empire of Illusion EP by Alien Rain on UFO. Prior to that, the Tisha mix, T-S-H-A, of Ella Minus's Mega Punk on Domino. Before that, on the Trip label out of Moscow, Steve O'Sullivan with Zeleny. That's from the Green Tracks LP. Prior to that, Tobias Schmidt and Ten Snake, Acid 672, the Ten Snake Quarantine Remix. You can find that on the Foo EP on And Music. Before that, Murillo, Badman Sound on Gravitas. 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

Templo, Sleep Eyes, from the Turbo Digital release. Prior to this, Brexit Rundown featuring Stara. That was Blackout JA and Lion Dub on Lion Dub International from the Love Dancehall album. For that, Dub Chasm, the third version of King's music on their own Dub Chasm Records. Preceded by Spyrus Pan. Bit of hang drum music. I, Juniper, the track, the Electro Edit. And before that, the Kondo remix of Nobody Listens to Techno by Andy Murphy. Preceded by, as already mentioned, Alien Rain with Alien Tool 1 on UFO. This is the Chilli Beats Science Show on Radio Reverb, 97.2 FM in the Brighton and Hove area of the UK, and also on DAB+. Listen again via the website or on Mixcloud. And of course, through your smart speaker. I've been your host, Clive Crask. A few more minutes of the show to go with some juicy numbers coming up.

playing out this edition of the Chili Beats Science Show with Andrew Duke's High Ambient ADRX. It's on the Camel Bay Electric label. Before that, the instrumental version of Stay the Ride from Gus Gus. Preceding that, Silver Lining with Schema. And before that, a bit of dubstep jungle. No, it was garagey, really, wasn't it? Bucky, the Don't Let It Be the End VIP mix. Before that, Templo Sleep Eyes, preceded by Blackout J and Lion Dub with Brexit Rundown. I've been Clive Crask, your host, here on Radio Reverb. This has been Chili Beats Science. Be seeing ya.

How fantastic was that? It was so great to hear that. I haven't heard that for ages. That is Elephant Stone by the Stone Roses, their third single, released in October 1988. Absolutely superb. Yes, this show and all my shows in June are going to be about animals. My sister very kindly suggested I should do one about animals because Sir David Attenborough was 100 recently, and I think that's as good a reason as any. So there are so many songs about animals, it was quite hard to choose them all, but here we go.

That was the Black Keys and Eagle Birds, and before that, one of the best bands that ever walked the earth, the White Stripes, and I Think I Smell a Rat from the fantastic album White Blood Cells. Yes, this whole month of June is all about animals. You're listening to Radio Reverb 97.2 FM. My name is Sam, and this is the Hot Sauce Committee. We've got lots of animal-related songs for you, and this is the first one that my sister, Kate, who lives up there in the East Riding of Yorkshire, suggested.

That was the excellent Bad Manners and L Pussycats. Thank you to my sister Kate for all her suggestions. Great stuff. And before that, Ant Music, of course, from Kings of the Wild Frontier by Adam and the Ant. And before that, the Stray Cat Strut. You don't often hear the Stray Cats on the radio these days, from the album Runaway Boys. I hope you enjoyed that. And we don't just play songs from the 70s, 80s and 90s on this show. This song was released last month.

And that was Toa Bird or Tower Bird and Dog from the album Gentleman. It's pretty good, actually. I really like that one. It's quite clever, actually. So, yeah, bang up to date that was, but we're going to go back to the 80s now. Why not?

That, of course, is from License to Ill. What an album that is. That is the Beastie Boys and Brass Monkey. And before that, we had Call for Cats by Squeeze. Very few people write lyrics as good as they do. And beginning this little triumvirate was Hungry Like the Wolf from Rio, the album Rio. What a great album that is by Duran Duran. What a banger that is. It's all about animals this month of June because... what was his name? So David Attenborough was 100 years old recently, which is some feat, that is. So it's all about animals on Radio Reverb 97.2 FM. This is the Hot Sauce Committee, and my name is Sam. So enjoy, everyone. We've got loads more for you.

0: Well, that was the Trashmen. Remember them from Minneapolis? That was Surfing Bird from 1963. And before that, we had Crocodile Rock by Elton John, and then Chameleon by the absolutely fabulous Creedence Clearwater Revival. Hope you enjoyed all that. It's all about animals in June. Yes, it is. In July, I'm not sure. I might continue. I might try a World Cup one, but that's nearly finished by then. I'll see. Let's see what we can do in July. Any suggestions are very welcome. But we've got quite a few animals left, and how much longer have we got left? We've got less than 20 minutes, so we better play some more stuff. We haven't had any monkeys yet.
1: There was a guy.
0: Oh, yeah, we have. Brass Monkeys. No, here's another one.

from the absolutely fabulous album Doolittle. That is This Monkey's Gone to Heaven, or Just Monkey Gone to Heaven, sorry, by the Pixies. I hope you enjoyed that. Excellent stuff. We've got a few more for you. It's all about animals in June. You're listening to Radio Reverb 97.2 FM. This is the Hot Sauce Committee, and my name is Sam. Hope you are enjoying this animal-themed show. We've got lots... Well, we've got a few more. Let's go. Where shall we go next?

I love that song. That is The Rat by The Walkman. Excellent stuff. I played that on my show a couple of years ago. I really, really like that. And before that, TV on the Radio, who I don't know that well. They're from New York, been around about 20 years. That is Wolf Like Me. I'm definitely going to listen to more of their stuff. That is great. I forgot to mention my fellow Radio Reverb DJ, Phil, whose program, The Rocks Rich Tapestry, is something you should listen to if you can. I forgot to dedicate Creedence Clearwater Revival to him earlier, but that one was for you, Phil. Right, we haven't got long. We've got a couple more for you on this animal-themed show. This is from Brighton superfan David. Thank you very much for your suggestions. This is the Yeah Yeah Yeahs.

That was the always excellent Yeah Yeah Yeahs and Gold Lion. Hope you enjoyed that. Thank you very much for listening, you lovely, lovely people. I will see you in July. But these shows, these animal shows, will be on throughout June several times. So have a look on the schedule on Radio Reverb. Thank you again to Radio Reverb for giving me the opportunity to do this, which I love. And we've got a little bit time left for a bit of Barracuda. I wonder how many other songs are called Barracuda. By heart. Enjoy, and thank you for listening. Cheers, everyone.

That was Compromat by Niemand, and you're now listening to Into the Haze on Radio Reverb 97.2 FM. I'm your host, Ed Langley, and Into the Haze is proudly sponsored by the independent taproom and beer shop, serving 20 taps right by Queen's Park with fresh cans landing every day. 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

And that track was Say What You Want To by The Thinking of the World began pounding in our ears the moment we hit the shore. And you are listening to Into the Haze on Radio Reverb.

That was Symbol by Dirty Flowers, and we only have time for one more track on today's episode of Into the Haze. Thank you for tuning in, and thank you as always to The Independent for sponsoring the show. We are going to finish off today's show with Primitive Painters by Felt.

yes, oh yes, here we are again. Can you believe this time of year? Love Supreme Festival time. Yeah, just around the corner. Oh yeah, get those tents out of the shed, shake them down, clean them up from last year. Get your jazz shoes out and your jazz mac. Yeah, it is wide open special for the Love Supreme Festival, which is coming up on the 3rd to the 5th of July at Glynde Place in Sussex, just past Lewes. If you're not familiar with it, it's a jazz, soul, R&B festival. Been going for 10 or 12 years. Yeah, I have to do my homework on that one. But yeah, always quality music, quality people, and quality times. Yes, love it every year. Get there on the Friday, camp it up right through to the Monday. And yeah, great lineup of bands. I'm going to play a few of the bands that have tickled my pickle in the lineup, and potentially over the years, and some of the DJs as well. Some of those great lineup. On the Friday, we have Ezra Collective as the headliners, and they are the favourites of the Love Supreme crew. On the Saturday, the headliner, Loyal Kana, and Jalen Ungonda is just underneath. So I'll be playing a Jalen Ungonda track as well. On the Sunday, we have Sunday the 5th, we have De La Soul, and a nice blue and green takeover by the True Thoughts crew as well. But there's plenty going on. I can't list everybody. I'll try a few and see what happens. But also during this show, I have a great interview with one of the artists performing on the Sunday, the Simon Savage Quintet playing, and I was lucky enough to get Simon into the studio for a chat. So that interview will be played out later in the show. Much appreciated, Simon. Yeah, you're listening to Ears Wide Open. And remember, if you like what you hear, go to Mixcloud, Ears Wide Open, where you can find more than 400 shows for your streaming.

Yeah, so one of the main acts that I'm keen to see is Maze. They are playing on the Sunday, the 5th, on the main stage. And yeah, some of the old soul dudes will be there. And yeah, you'll probably know quite a few of them. I don't think, sadly, Frankie Beverly is not there, but I hear that some of the original lineup are still with them. So let's play a little track from Maze, one of the ones you don't always hear on the commercial radio.

Oh yeah, a bit of Maze and Twilight. Nice, do like that. Crossing the borders out of the soul world into the little bit more electronic, percussive world. Maze playing on the Sunday, a bit of a funky feel on the Sunday, the 5th of July. We have De La Soul headlining, the Free Nationals, Gabrielle, Sister Sledge, Maze, Samara Joy, Joe Lovano and Antonio Farrell. And then we also have the Horse Meat Disco, the Bad Plus, oh, so much. But we also have in the Blue and Green, we have the Rob Louie and True Thoughts Takeover. I'll be in there, keep an eye out for me, popping around. Yes, that's what I call it. But yeah, Love Supreme Festival. Yeah, make sure you get down there. And also make sure you stay. You only get the full enjoyment if you stay right through from the Friday through till the Sunday evening. Yeah. Let's dive into the Sunday, Saturday headliner, or second headliner, Jalen Ngonda. This is a track that came out a few years ago and, yeah, was one of my favourites.

Very nice, yeah. Jalen Ngonda, Come Around and Love Me. That was a single 2023, a few years ago. But yeah, he's playing at Love Supreme on the Saturday, the 4th. Second billing on the main stage, I believe. And then what have we got on the Friday? We've got the Ezra's Collective headlining. We have DJ Peewee, which is Anderson Paak. And we have Moses Boyd. I'll have a track from him later. Annie and the Caldwells, Luke Una, E Soul Cultura. And Coco Roco are also playing on that Friday, the 3rd. So let's have a little track from them. This is one from an album a couple of years ago. A more mellow side to Coco Roco. This is Just Can't Wait.

Yeah, Coco Roco, performing on the Friday at Love Supreme Festival, the 3rd of July. And also on that Friday, the main headliners, a bit of Ezra's, yes, Ezra Collective. Let's have a little track from that, from them. God Gave Me Feet for Dancing, that's what festivals are all about. And yeah, be on down there, they are one of the highlights always of Love Supreme. And this is a little tweak on that track. It's Ezra Collective and Yasmin Lacey. Yeah, let's get our ear rolls around this one.

0: Oh, yeah. Ezra's always, every time, hit the nail on the head. God gave me feet for dancing. Re-edit. And Little Dave re-edit on that one, featuring Yasmin Lacey, along with Ezra Collective. Yeah, they're performing on the Friday the 3rd, headlining at... they present Temple of Joy. We'll have to see what that means when we get there. But we're talking Love Supreme at Glyne Place in East Sussex on the 3rd to the 5th of July. You're listening to Ears Wide Open. I'm doing a Love Supreme special. I've also got this interview with Simon Savage, and that's coming up right now. Great to meet Simon. Came into the studio. We had a good old chat about Brighton, about jazz. He taught me a few things, and also Love Supreme. So here's the interview. Yeah, get into it. Yes, you're welcome to Radio Reverb. We are honoured to have Brighton jazz musician Simon Savage. He's here on behalf of the Simon Savage Quintet, who are performing at the Love Supreme Festival this year. Simon, welcome to the show.
1: Thank you very much. Thank you for having me.
0: Good, my pleasure. And hoping we're going to talk about Love Supreme, a bit of jazz, about your new album, which is called The Simon Savage Quintet Brighton Bop Plays the Music of Roy Hilton. And I know it's not good for radio, but the cover is spot on. It's got a seagull instead of the penguin. But I tell you what, you may have to see this yourself, but great album. And
1: thank you.
0: We're going to hear a few tunes off of that during the interview. But Simon, if you firstly wouldn't mind just giving a bit of an introduction to the Simon Savage Quintet and your connection with Brighton and even Love Supreme.
1: Thanks, Paul. Well, so the quintet is myself, Chris Cool on trumpet, I'm on saxophone, obviously, Roy on piano and compositions, the maestro Roy Hilton, so that's why it's featuring his music. We've got Dominic Howes on bass and Joe Edwards on drums. And really, it's out of, this quintet came out of a residency we sort of had in Hove at the Wick on a Wednesday once a month. And we worked there for a while, and Roy would bring along a different tune every week, and we'd play that and on the bandstand. And me and Chris at the end of last year decided to just jump into a studio and record it. So we went down to the studio and did this in a day, a couple of takes each. So it's a bit rough around the edges, talking about my playing mainly. but it's a sort of moment in time. It's an old-fashioned sort of jazz album without the dropping in and, you know, lots and lots of takes. It's just basically a moment in time where five people got together, nice, made some music and put it out there, really.
0: Well, it sounds, that's good that it's your own compositions or Roy's compositions, which is great. And also, that's a surprise to me that you were playing the Wick, because I don't normally associate the Wick with jazz. But
1: no.
0: And I know they've got two areas. They've got the downstairs room and they've got the upstairs room. And where were you playing?
1: So it's the upstairs room, yeah, on a Wednesday. It's still going. It's, yeah, every Wednesday. It's Chris who organises. It's Chris Cool.
0: Okay.
1: He's a bit of a force for good in Brighton and Hove. And he sort of generates a lot of gigs. There's another one at St Andrews he does on a Friday night.
0: Nice, yeah.
1: And we're very lucky in Brighton. We've got a bunch of good quality musicians that go out for really not a lot of money, and to venues that that charge very little, usually nothing, for quality music, and it's great. So, you know, we're very fortunate in that way.
0: Yeah, I noticed that there's so much music that actually charging an entrance fee is pretty difficult, because sometimes it's more important to get the crowd in and spread the message, basically, isn't,
1: yeah, absolutely,
0: it?
1: Absolutely, yeah. I mean, not everybody can afford £15-20 a pop, can they, to go out of an evening and hear live music. And to be honest, I'm of the mind that, you know, there are some really great musicians in Brighton and great pub owners that are willing to take a risk. So they won't charge for the room. They'll pay a reasonable fee to the musicians, a sort of going rate in Brighton, and they'll take the chance that they'll make the money over the bar, you know.
0: Yeah.
1: And that pays for a trio or pays for a band, and that's great, you know. So it's good all round, really. It works for the community and it works for the musicians.
0: Yeah, well, I totally agree with that. And I think these days when you see people going into gigs and you know that the venues are putting on gigs for free and are quality music, the very least you can do is buy a drink, and it doesn't always have to be an alcoholic drink, but drinking water for free music is one of the things I totally disagree with. One of the classic ones, it's the French house in Hove,
1: the Paris house.
0: They put on some cracking music.
1: I've played there a few times.
0: I've been caught a few times. I bought around while the music's playing,
1: and it's a bit more expensive,
0: and then they add something like 15% to the bill, and I just I wonder why.
1: And everybody's rushing to the bar just before the band start.
0: Yeah.
1: I mean, that's not a bad idea though, is it? It's sort of an American kind of European, you know, a cover charge, you know, or a minimum number of drinks bought. I don't think that's a bad idea, and I think you're right. I think if you're going in to a venue that's not charging for live music, the least you can do is buy a couple of pints, you know.
0: Yeah, I agree. I'm with that. Coming back to you, Simon Savage Quintet, let's talk about the Love Supreme connection. So we've got the Love Supreme Festival coming up very shortly on the 3rd, on Friday the 3rd of July through to the 5th of July. It's at Glyne Place. I think we're in the 12th or 13th year of it. I'm not sure. I've been going since it started there. There's some great array of jazz, soul, R&B, and some commercial and some obscure. So it's a good balance. It's a great festival. It's a very friendly festival, and it's just up the road, which makes life a lot easier for us. So how did you get involved with the Love Supreme? Because you're playing there on the Sunday.
1: That's right.
0: At the New Generation Jazz Tent at 4:15.
1: That's correct.
0: That's right.
1: Yeah.
0: I've got my list here.
1: Well done.
0: Tell me about your connection and how you've managed to get this gig.
1: Well, it was the album. So, and then you record an album, you want to do something with it. So I put it out there, and Eddie Mayer, who's one of the organisers, along with Jack Kendon of that the New Generation stage, liked it. And booked us, and it's the first time I'll have played there or even been there. My family have been there, my wife and daughter have been there, you know, they go every year. The other members of the band, the quintet, have been in various forms, at some point over the past 13 or so years.
0: Nice.
1: So they're familiar with it. It'll be new for me. I'm really looking forward to it. It'll be great.
0: It'll be familiar surroundings, because there are, whenever you go there, because we're so close to Glyne Place, you always bump into people. And
1: absolutely.
0: You say, oh, I didn't know you were coming, and vice versa. But are you going to get... So you're playing on the Sunday.
1: Yeah.
0: Are you going to go out there anyway and try and...
1: Absolutely,
0: get a taster for what's going on?
1: I mean, part of the deal with the performers is they get a couple of weekend passes, or one for yourself and one for a guest. So obviously this year I will be going, yeah.
0: Excellent.
1: I don't know why I've never been. I think I've just been busy in previous years, and I'm not the best camper in the world, is my dear wife would testify. So
0: I do camp, and it does make a festival if you're there 24/7.
1: Absolutely. So yeah, I'm gonna be there. I'm really looking forward to it. There's some great people.
0: Okay. Well, talking of that, then the lineup. We will carry on talking about you, but let's have a little think about who's tickling your pickle. You mentioned Bill Frisell earlier.
1: Yeah, absolutely. I mean, there's Bill Frisell. I mean, you've got the headliners. Ezra Collective are brilliant. I mean, and they're really, really bringing in a younger crowd to the jazz sort of vibe, and that's great. And obviously, they're ploughing their own furrow, and they're very, very, very successful with that. And fair play to them. And that's great. If they bring in a crowd, what I'd ask that crowd to do is to go and see some people like Bill Frisell as well as them. And I'm sure they'd say the same thing. Or, Bill Frisell, he's played Montreux Jazz Festival. I mean, you know, international jazz festivals. I played Cork Jazz Festival a long time ago with the National Youth Jazz Orchestra, and he was there.
0: Wow.
1: As was Chick Corea, and Joe Lovano. He's another guy that's on the Sunday. He's just been doing it for decades at the top of his game. He's a real trailblazer, and again, he's played all these international festivals, and we're so lucky to get these people along to literally, you know, half an hour away from our door at a festival. So please do go out and see these people as well. And
0: I agree. I mean, I think it's just touching back onto the Ezra thing that I remember when they first started, they were the, you know, fledgling sort of new jazz acts coming through.
1: Mm.
0: But they have grown into the new masters of jazz for the young generation here. It's already tripped over into that. Well, that, you know, the younger generation are looking through Ezra's into their influences and where they come from.
1: Absolutely.
0: And the Ezra's also spread that message, you know, as well, which I think is good. Their demeanour, their manner is beautiful. And that's part of the deal, especially when you see them live.
1: Yeah.
0: Even the guy that started Love Supreme, Zero, he said his favourites always have been Ezra Collective because he saw them as the fledgling act coming through, and he's had them back numerous times and here they are again and they always deliver a party, and the vibe is immense. Hats off to the, in fact the Ezras did come into the Reverb studio early on before they made it, so we were we were part of that deal.
1: Yeah, of course.
0: We got to get our little hits where we can, but look, we'll carry on talking some more, but we've got the album here, the Simon Savage Quintet, Brighton Bop, plays the music of Roy Hilton, and so which track would you like me to play on that one?
1: The first one's a cracker. It's one of Roy's originals. It's called Who's Fooling Who, and it's very much in that mould of the hard bop, late 50s, Horace Silver-esque.
0: Nice. Okay, let's play that one then. Here we go. Who's Fooling Who? The Simon Savage Quintet.

0: Right, yeah, liking that. Who's fooling who? I can't say it. Who's fooling who? Simon Savage Quintet. Excellent stuff. Sorry to talk over this, Simon, but...
1: Don't worry, it's a bass solo. Yeah, he's used to it.
0: Look at that. Classic jazz attitude, isn't it? Yeah, disrespect for the other musicians. And sometimes, I think, what's the... Tony Wilson, the Factory Records, he said the jazz musicians, they've got total disrespect for the music or the people that are listening to it.
1: No, I've got loads of respect for... That's it. No, it's the other way around, isn't it? It's all the respect for the music and nobody listening to it. Yeah, I get that. Yeah.
0: Something like that. Yeah. But I do like these anecdotes. So, we've got the Love Supreme, and you were just saying you've had a couple of interviews recently, and they mentioned they're going to make it a little bit more family-orientated.
1: Yeah.
0: I think that's every festival kind of needs to do that these days.
1: Yeah, absolutely.
0: There's a saturated market out there for festivals, but the way I always talk about Love Supreme, it's a festival for people that don't normally go to festivals, don't be scared. Everybody that you bump into is absolutely ecstatic that they're there.
1: Mm.
0: And also, it's not too big. If we go to Glastonbury, you know, your legs get worn out. It's there's newer jazz acts. You know, Moses Boyd as well, drummer. I'd 100% suggest to see Moses Boyd. I'm going to play some of these tracks in the rest of the show as well. And there's the DJs as well in the Blue and Green Tent, which is nice once all the live music's finished.
1: Absolutely,
0: go and have a bit of relief. And then there's also a band called the Natalie Williams Band. She's the lead singer, and they normally do a set sort of midday on the main stage, which is full of covers. But then in the evening on the Sunday, they do a jazz jam, the jam is at midnight, and it's when everything gets loose.
1: Yeah,
0: but there's always plenty of highlights. But getting back to yourself and the Brighton Hove connection, you're doing other gigs around Brighton as well coming up over in the recent months?
1: Absolutely, yeah. So, as I say, there are all these incredible free venues, particularly in Kemp Town. I live in Kemp Town. So you've got the Hand in Hand, which is a long-established Sunday night jazz scene. And then you've got one that's just started at the Rock Inn and Kemp Town as well, which I love. It starts at 5:30, so until 7:30 on a Sunday, and then the Hand starts at 8:00. So they've kind of collaborated, the two landlords, to make sure they don't kind of conflict, and so the jazz fan can leave the house at sort of 5:30 and come home again at 11:00, completely satisfied. They've seen some fantastic live music at two different venues.
0: So,
1: you know,
0: the Rock Inn, is that the what they used to call Brighton Rocks, or
1: no? It's on Rock Place, just sort of the western end of Kemp Town.
0: All right, I'll check that out.
1: That's another jazz. And then there's a new place starting called Deep Dive Bar, which is going to be Brighton's own only jazz and blues bar, not club. There are clubs, or there's a club, the Verdict, this is a place that's going to be open 7 days a week, offering DJ sets and live music of some description every single day.
0: Sounds interesting to me.
1: Absolutely wonderful.
0: I do like doing a bit of a DJ set as well, so
1: yeah,
0: that would be up. I'm going to look into that. I think I got inclination of that. So the Deep Dive Bar, okay. I'll look out
1: for that. That's opening in September.
0: Wow.
1: He's converting. He's got a very successful business. It's a restaurant, Nanime, and he's closing that down, and he's opening. This is his sort of the thing he's wanting to do all of his life,
0: wow.
1: Lonnie. And, you know, I admire all these people that are taking a risk. You know, it's a risk to have live music.
0: Well, just touching
1: and not
0: on that.
1: Charge.
0: Yeah. Well, that's touching on that earlier. You know, times are pretty hard as well, you know, the cost of a drink in a bar is quite extortionate now, and so people sit at home and just go out for a short period, you know. But you know, we don't want people to miss out on this good stuff, you know.
1: Absolutely.
0: And if it's free, I think it's about spreading that message to say, you know, come down. It is free. Do what you can. you know, enjoy it. And spread the word is quite important, isn't it?
1: Yeah, absolutely, Paul. Sorry to interrupt. I mean, and it doesn't mean the quality is any less because it's free. This is the thing. You know, it's just a lot of these. I mean, I relocated down here from London some time ago, and a lot of musicians do that. It doesn't make you a worse player because you come this side of the Downs, you know. So just because it's from London doesn't always mean to say that, you know, the bands from, like, that they're any better or worse. You know, I'm not, you know, I'm just saying that there are some fantastic musicians here, providing great live music. I've just met with some suspicion sometimes by punters that are, you know, well, it's free, it can't be that good then, you know. And actually it really is, you know.
0: No, I do think that Brighton, from a jazz point of view, it's been ignored for quite some years because the student population and the younger generation have not really been into it until people like the Ezras have come along, until the Jazz Warriors have started to change things. And I think Brighton is so saturated with music, and there was a lot of indie and alternative type music, that probably gets the headlines and the promotion more so. So the jazz underground has to filter through under its own steam, basically.
1: Absolutely, you know? But talking of underground, I mean, the Verdict Jazz Club has been here for a very long time and has provided a sort of service where touring bands, and they're usually from London, can come down and it can be, you know, a stop on a tour. But the issue is that you're paying £15-20 a time per person to go and see a band in an underground sort of
0: bunker.
1: Thank you. You know, the music's great. It's great, but there could be music up the road at, you know, St Andrews, which is equally great in a much more conducive environment, charging far less. It's just, it's difficult, you know, and I know everybody's trying to capture a jazz audience, but as I say, get out there and watch some free stuff.
0: And the Verdict, I haven't been down there for a while, but I do I enjoy what they do there. And it is set up in that Ronnie Scott's manner of sitting in that chair, and you are focusing on the band. The only reason you're there is for the music.
1: And that's great. You know, there's a place for that. That's absolutely wonderful. But I'm not necessarily into that sort of preciousness where I don't want anybody talking, you know. And I think it's important that there is a venue like that. But I'm much more into the sort of that, the atmosphere and the vibe and people coming in. I don't want people screaming and shouting over a bass solo. Let's get back to that again.
0: That's your prerogative.
1: That's my job. But I mean, it's just nice to have so many opportunities to go and see live music, really.
0: Live jazz. That's good. Yeah, well, I am with that. I've been trying to, there were a few bands about 10, 15 years ago I was trying to get to see in Brighton, and I noticed they put one of the first, Matthew Horsall of the Gondwana label. He was a trumpeter, very modal. And I saw, before he made it big, before his even first album was out, he was playing Brighton. And I thought, oh, great. And then a week later, it got knocked off the list because obviously no one was buying any tickets, you know. And then someone decided, no, we're not going to play there. And so I had to go up to the Pizza Express in London, which I'm not ever happy sitting in a... I love a Pizza Express,
1: mind you.
0: Other pizzas are available, and I love them too. But sitting there when people clinking and clunking knives and forks and a beautiful modal jazz trumpeter just don't go together for me, you know.
1: That's fair enough, and it does work both ways, you know. Us people that are going out there that providing live music for free can't necessarily expect to play in a venue that is charging £15 a time, you know, if they're going to see the same people up the road for nothing. That's perfect, and I accept that. I take that on the chin, although what I would argue is that a project like the Brighton Bop album that I'm plugging here is a project all of its own, you know, and it's playing original music, and that's the idea of that, is to go out. All right, you might have seen the musicians before playing in different formats in the Dog and Duck, but the truth is, this is a separate sort of vibe, and you won't have heard this before.
0: Nice. But it does have that authentic, you know, jazz hard bop feeling. So,
1: absolutely,
0: you know, actually, to the uninitiated, I include myself there because I'm not a connoisseur of all the jazz genres, to me this sounds authentic and
1: great. Yeah, thank you.
0: In the groove, yeah.
1: Thank you.
0: How can people get hold of this, Simon? You're taking some of them, the merch, to Love Supreme, are you?
1: Absolutely, yeah. And then the week after Love Supreme, on the Friday, I'm down at a lovely venue at St. Luke's Church, runs a music and wine.
0: Nice.
1: In the church, and so I'll be down there on the 10th.
0: Is that Queen's Park, is it?
1: That's right, yeah, by the Pepper Potts. I'm there with a quartet, not with this quintet, playing slightly different music, but obviously wherever I go, this album will be with me, and if anybody wants to approach me, then obviously they can always buy it from me there.
0: And it's going to go quiet now, because I'm going to ask you about all your social media activity. It's about as good as mine, actually.
1: No, doesn't exist.
0: I just thought if people are listening, then they want to buy that album without meeting you in person. Is there a way of getting it? It's purely.
1: Well, I've got an Instagram account, so it's, if people can get in touch with me there, and that's Simon Paul Savage. That's it.
0: Okay, Simon Paul Savage on the Instagram.
1: Yeah.
0: Okay, that's good. Been great to talk to you, Simon, and. Really looking forward to the Love Supreme. I'm going to be there. I'll come up and say hi.
1: Oh, lovely. Thank you.
0: On the Sunday. Look, I hope it all goes well with the Love Supreme session on the Sunday. So let me remind everybody, Simon Savage Quintet is performing at Love Supreme on the Sunday, the 5th of July at 4:15 at the New Generation Jazz Tent. But I would suggest everybody just get down there on the Friday, stay for the whole 3 days. And just wander into all different bars, all different tents, and go and see somebody you don't know. Yeah,
1: absolutely. I agree.
0: Thank you, Simon.
1: Thank you for having me.
0: Much appreciated. And you're listening to this interview. It's Ears Wide Open on Radio Reverb.

Oh yeah, what a great interview and what a great chap. Excellent. That album, the Brighton Bop, the Simon Savage Quintet, available if you go to Love Supreme. Track him down, email me, I'll try and send you that Instagram account if you're interested. All original compositions by Roy Hilton. Excellent stuff. And co. Oh, actually, there's a couple on there, Lee Morgan and Roy Roche. So, yeah, just get the album and educate yourself rather than give you the duff information. In line with that, I did get the message that Simon Savage is influenced by Horace Silver. So why not? Let's play Self-Portrait number one. One of mine very much favourites.

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An hour of the heavy end of rock music featuring the best of new releases and stuff I know you'll love. I hope you're all doing okay in this heat. The studio's certainly a little toasty, but for you, dear listeners, nothing is a chore. This week features an interview with the New York alt-rock band Scorts, who I chatted with earlier this week. They're just about to set off on their very first tour of the UK, which will include dates in North London and Brighton, amongst others. I have some excellent tracks in addition from Lake Malice, Hayley Williams and Dead Poets Society. So, loads to get on with, buckle up and let's get listening.

Kicking things off with Hayley Williams, who's in Glasgow as I speak. She's promoting her snappily entitled latest solo album, Ego Death, A Bachelorette Party, from which mirtazapine is taken.

And to get you in the mood for my special guest, that was I Won't Be The One by Scorts. It's taken from their debut album from last year, Incompletement, which is the title designed just to trip up your friendly neighbourhood DJ.

LA's Sophie Isella got something of a career boost when she was invited onto the Taylor Swift Eras Tour. She released her third EP, Something Is a Shell, earlier this year, and Star V is taken from it. Also, check out Above the Neck by her. It's brilliant. I predict a long career for Ms. Isella.

In Death We've Just Begun is the official single that launched the sci-fi shooter game called Marathon, about which I know nothing. The track was composed by Ryan Lott and Sun Lux, with vocal and lyrics by the splendid Poppy, long admired on this show. 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

without any intent, this week's music's turned out quite moody. Sometimes the show has a life of its own. Based in South Africa, Hunter S. Horse describes her music as dark wave. Leviathan is the title track from her debut album, and I think it's really interesting.

Well, that kicked things up a notch. Brighton-based powerhouse duo Lake Malice will release their debut album, I Want to Know If It's Real, in September, and Ghost Is a Hell is taken from it. I'm hoping to get them on the show very soon. They are an excellent band.

0: Dead Poets Society are not apparently named after the Oscar-winning movie from the 90s, which was Dead Poets Society. I'm not sure the missing S supports that assertion. Never mind, that was Sinner Systems and is one of two tracks they've recently released. You're listening to The Modern Rock Show with me, Richard Sheldrake, here on Radio Reverb on 97.2 FM, DAB2, online and through your smart speaker. So, earlier in the week, I had the pleasure of chatting with Ali and Shah. That's the singer-guitarist and lead guitarist of the New York alt-rock band Scorts. The band have been together for 3 or 4 years, and they've just released one album so far. They've had a single out, and they're about to embark on their first tour of the UK, and I spoke to them over Zoom. I'm here talking to New York-based rock band Scorts. The band released their debut album, Incompletement, at the end of last year, and they're just about to embark on their first full UK tour, which includes a date at the Brunswick here in Brighton. First of all, thanks so much for agreeing to speak with me. I heard your single Head Rush recently and I really like it, so I'm delighted to meet you. So how are you doing?
1: We're doing great.
2: Yeah, it's good to be here. Thank you for having us. Thanks for listening to the song as well.
0: So how did the band get together?
2: The band started with Ali and I meeting at a guitar shop. I was working there and you came in looking for a
1: fuzzy pedal.
2: Yeah.
1: And I found a guitarist instead. Actually, I found the pedal too. But I moved to New York to start a band because the band that I had in Denver just wasn't working out. COVID had hit and it kind of just crushed our playing live vibe. So I was like, I'm out of here. And I got to find Char like a month or two after I moved, and he had this sick rehearsal space in Gowanus, and we started working on the demos and then started writing from there. And he had a friend named Aaron who was a drummer in his other project that he was in, like maybe what, a year? It was like
2: not
1: like,
2: very long.
1: It was a short
2: project.
1: So he was more than happy to just come in and drum, and so we just needed a bass player.
2: And I had another job at the time too. I was working at a coffee shop with Emma, our bass player, and I heard she was learning to play bass at the time, and just asked her if she maybe had some time to come play with us, and she was more than happy to come try out her new bass skills in the band. And
1: She rips.
2: So good.
1: Yeah.
2: And then we had to find a new drummer.
1: And we auditioned maybe like 6 people, which it was cool. Like, because at the time we had a bit of a name of ours for ourselves in the scene. So we were able to put out an ad and be like, look, we're looking for some people to come and get serious with us.
2: And Max was by far the best audition, and we said, all right, like, how would you like to be in the band? And he had the hair for it. We've been dragging him around ever since. Yeah, and the haircut was all right too.
0: So what was the key moment for you when you realized that you were kind of on your way to making a living in this business, or at least to make a serious go of it?
2: I think it was this summer almost. I think like kind of waking up to like stuff on our phones that kind of was not, you know, generated by us. People were talking about the band. I don't know if there was like a specific moment, but it's just like, for me, in the super early days, it felt like, oh, people are responding to this just because there's organic talk around town about it, and like people are getting excited, and it didn't make me feel like, oh, we're on our way to like making a living in this, but it was like, okay, this band might have some legs.
1: Yeah, a lot of those moments early on, I remember just being in the practice space before we even played our first show, being like, oh, when people hear this, it's going to change things, or it's going to be a game changer for me in my life. Like, this music can really reach people. Cause I felt it deep inside me where I was like, this needs to get out there and to be heard. So yeah. And I feel like the reception has been that people are into it and it's moving people. I love whenever people say it makes them cry. So I'm like, yes, we've done our job.
0: Incompletement came out at the end of last year. How's the reaction been to it?
2: Like we were saying, I mean, it seems from our perspective, like people really enjoy the record. It's great getting positive feedback, but I don't feel that we get to hear the negative feedback. I'd like to. I'm open to it.
1: I'm not on the negative forums. I'm not listening to.
2: I'm saying yeah, it's been good.
1: Yeah, for like our first record, and I feel like it's been great. I've wanted to put out a full body of work, and this is really the first time that that's happened. So it's a huge accomplishment for me personally and the whole band. This is our first little our foot in the door to where things are going to go for music. Yeah.
0: So are you looking forward to coming to the UK? Are you looking forward to the tour?
2: Like we've only been back from our US tour for like 3 weeks, and we're already just like so excited to go. We just keep thinking about it, and getting to tour the UK felt like such like a pipe dream for forever. And it's like, it is like the place to go for me. I'm like, that is like that, you know, that's where you want to go play. It's like so many of my favorite bands have come from there, and I would say beyond excited.
1: You got to taste the water where it comes from.
2: Yeah.
0: Is it the first time you've been to the UK?
1: Yes.
0: Have you traveled here before?
1: No, first time.
0: So, how do you feel about the music scene in general at the moment, particularly the sort of rock scene and
2: worldwide, or
0: or in the scene that you're in?
2: I feel
1: like it's really like it's coming back. I feel like it's coming back personally. I hear it in the streets, you know, like the guys out on Union Square playing chess are listening to grunge music, which was a really big thing. I was like, maybe it's happening. Maybe it's like it's coming back into the popular zeitgeist.
2: There's so much. There's so many little subsections of rock music and it's really, you know, people are taking it into new territory. And that's exciting. You know, I don't feel like we're necessarily like there are people who are doing some pretty crazy stuff here in New York with rock music, and that feels good and healthy. And
1: yeah, pushing the boundaries.
2: People have been saying rock is dying for, I don't know, 25 years.
1: They'll never stop saying
2: it never will.
1: No, it's just becoming it's something completely different. It's just evolving.
2: Yeah, it keeps evolving. Yeah.
0: So are there any artists, you've been talking about bands in the New York scene or wherever, is there any artists you think I should look out for at the moment?
1: I want to say what Pons did was pretty cool.
2: Pons had some cool stuff. Pons is a good band that's doing some fun, like kind of no wave.
1: And has evolved to like a dance right now. Completely.
2: It's also early here in New York, so my my mind is not all the way there.
0: Is there any UK bands you've heard that you think, I could get behind that? Yeah.
2: There are these guys, and I think they're in London, called Soft, who are doing some cool stuff. Their shows look really fun, and their music it hits pretty hard. For New York,
1: bands, the idea that they're doing really new stuff.
2: Yeah,
0: don't worry,
1: we'll come back to it.
0: Yeah, are there any causes or issues that are close to your heart?
1: Causes or issues?
0: Either.
1: I feel very strongly about like the about like art becoming just advertising, or like and I see that a lot in New York where just art is becoming nothing but an advertisement. And it feels like it's not just standing for itself anymore. And it's confusing culture And it's hard to make it to difference, like whatever you're looking at, like, is this trying to sell me something or am I, or can I just enjoy it alone as a viewer, have my own take or opinion about these things? And so I do feel like I'm being bombarded by that constantly. And that's something that I want to just not happen anymore. Like don't dilute art anymore. We need people to be able to have in their own independent thoughts, and that's only can come from art at its purest, which is not artifice.
0: Okay.
1: So that's my own little cause that I've been kind of on as of recently. Yeah.
2: We're not like a protest band or anything, you know, like we kind of are, I mean, we have things that we yeah. believe in, but we don't like make our music about it necessarily. Like
1: if it it's personal belief.
2: Right. Like if it is, you would never know it, you know.
1: It's kind of for people's personal takes on what our music is and what we're not pushing any sort of prerogative or opinions onto people. I want people to kind of, maybe that's what it's about, but it's their view, it's their take on it. It's left for interpretation.
0: Sure. So, as part of the interview, I'll be playing some tracks, obviously, but if you could pick three for me and tell me a little bit about them, that'd be marvelous. What would you start off with?
2: Let's start with Bodies. I think it's the second track off of our debut record. It's one of the first songs that I think was like a super 50-50 collaborative piece of music between you and I.
1: Mm-hmm.
2: And it's one of the first tracks we ever recorded in the studio as well. And it just shows some different sides of us.

0: Can you pick another one?
1: Next, I would do Eat Your Heart Out. Super fun one live. It's another one that we wrote together. I wrote it on drums. Ali was playing bass. So it was kind of a little bit of a different writing process. And it's just a good radio song.

0: And one more.
1: One more would be Head Rush, brand new single from us. And just excited to have that song be introduced to the live set. It's really fun live, and it's kind of a little bit of a different side than the other two songs.
0: Is it a development on from the previous album that came out last year?
1: Yeah, it is. It's we've got an EP coming later in the year that is definitely more of like a continuation of the previous record.

0: So, just a chance for a shameless plug. So, you'll be playing in the UK on the from the 30th of June, and I believe you come to the Brunswick down in Brighton. And just tell us what the date for that one is.
1: It's July 4th at the Brunswick. Yeah, so July 4th in Brighton at the Brunswick Pub. That's our first time there. So we look forward to meeting you.
0: Yeah.
2: But
0: thanks very much for spending some time talking to me. Obviously, I wish you all the best for the tour, and especially for the new record and stuff. And it's been a pleasure to speak to you.
1: Likewise. Thank you for having us, Richard.
2: Yeah.
0: That's all I have time for this week. Thanks again to Scorch. You can find the playlist on my Facebook and Instagram accounts. And I'm going to leave you with Boogie Bop, Blitzkrieg Bop by the Berlin-based artist Lia Lia, who, despite sounding like a teenager, has been making records since 2017. So, until next time, my dear old things, do keep well. You've been listening to The Modern Rock Show with me, Richard Childrake, here on Radio Reverb 97.2 FM.

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2: From the old school to the new cool. This is Soulshine with Mick Fuller.

Welcome along to this week's lip-smacking episode of Soul Shine. It's Mick Fuller back again with another unmixed collection of marvellous music to play for you. We kicked off today's show with the wonderful Masters at Work remix of Spirit from Cooney Williams. Of course, it goes without saying that there are heaps more amazing music coming your way. So let's move along with this one from DJ Christian B.

Smooth grooves, Balearic beats, good vibes. This is the Soulshine Soulful Dance Session with Mick Fuller.

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Let's move on. This is a great track from Harley and Muscle featuring Nick Powell. Later Than You Think.

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You're listening to the Soulshine Soulful Dance Session with Mick Fuller.

We head into the second segment of this week's edition of Soulshine with that excellent track on Salted Music. It's Cascade and Safe. Mick Fuller still here. I've got more of those smooth grooves, Valeric beats and good vibes to play for you as we continue with this Lee Howlett remix of Holding On from Michael Watford.

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This is the Soulshine Soulful Dance Session with Mick Fuller.

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On Philly Groove Records, Ray Jones on the remix. This is Love and Happiness from First Choice.

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Balearic beats. Good vibes. This is the Soulshine Soulful Dance Session with Mick Fuller.

All right, then, as we head towards the conclusion of the show, I want to say thank you for keeping me company for this week's episode of Soulshine. I do hope you liked my musical mixture today and can join me again next week when I will return with another first-rate collection of smooth grooves, Balearic beats and good vibes. 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

You are listening to Real Sounds on Radio Reverb with me, John Keenan. Listening to music from movies released in June in cinemas across Brighton. The track you can hear behind me now is from the Cologne Concert, a 1975 album from Keith Jarrett. We'll be hearing more about that and why that's relevant to this programme a little later on. But first of all, more music, more movies. It's June, and it being June, cinemas are full of blockbusters. It's blockbuster month. Toy Story 5 being one of those blockbusters, which is a perfect chance to play this from Toy Story, Randy Newman.

Randy Newman, You've Got a Friend in Me, from, of course, Toy Story. Toy Story 5, out this month. What you can hear behind me now is a track called Eternia, from Daniel Pemberton, the ubiquitous Daniel Pemberton. He's all over the place. He's written the soundtrack for this month's Masters of the Universe, another blockbuster, directed by Travis Knight, screenplay by Chris Butler, music by the aforementioned Daniel Pemberton. Let's have a listen.

Daniel Pemberton composed the music for Masters of the Universe out in cinemas this June, as is Supergirl. Supergirl directed by Craig Gillespie, starring Millie Alcock. It's the story of, as you might guess, Superman's cousin, Supergirl. The music is by Rolf Mayer. We're going to hear a listen to a little bit of it now.

Music from Supergirl, the movie, in cinemas this June. Jackass, Best and Last, is in cinemas this June. From Jackass, this is the Brazillos. Somebody's gonna get their head kicked in tonight.

The Rosillo, Somebody's Gonna Get Their Head Kicked In Tonight, featured on the soundtrack to Jackass, the best and the last, allegedly, in cinemas this June. Disclosure Day, out in cinemas this June, is a blockbuster science fiction movie directed by Steven Spielberg, starring Emily Blunt and Josh O'Connor. Music by John Williams. No music from the actual movie at the time of recording this, but so let's listen to something by John Williams. This is from Minority Report.

You are listening to Real Sounds on Radio Reverb with John Keenan, listening to music from movies out in cinemas this June. Solo Mio, directed by Chuck Kinane and Dan Kinane, starring Kevin James, is out in movie houses this month. It has a soundtrack by Joy and Glore. Let's hear a little bit of it.

from the movie Solo Mio, out in cinemas this June. That was the soundtrack written by Joy Englaw. A Private Life is a psychological thriller, I guess you could call it, starring Jodie Foster as a psychiatrist investigating a suicide which she does not believe is suicide, out in movie houses this June and featuring this track.

0: Psycho Killer, Qu'est-ce que c'est? By Talking Heads, as featured in the movie A Private Life, starring Jodie Foster, in cinemas this month. Yupcha is a new movie out this month, directed by Pete Oz, produced by Pete Oz, starring Charlie XCX. It's about a romantic vacation which goes wrong when an eruption strands the heroine and her soon-to-be fiancé in Warsaw. Let's have a little listen to the trailer.
1: 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Explore your story.
2: Cienkuya.
3: Cienkuya. And how'd you say you're welcome?
2: Nimazatsu.
3: Nimazatsu?
2: Mm-hmm.
3: And I love you? I didn't expect Warsaw to be so beautiful. Is it as romantic as you remembered?
2: Did I say that?
3: You might have an issue. Seems our flight's been cancelled. Volcanic ash.
2: You know, I think I'm going to go and explore, actually. I met a friend in Warsaw.
4: Nell!
5: Why are you here?
4: Mount Etna erupted yesterday. Can I come up?
2: You look the same. You look different.
4: My boyfriend's going to propose tomorrow.
2: With him, the earth doesn't shake. Every time we get together, a volcano erupts. We like to joke that we're making it happen.
6: What's the joke? Volcanoes kill people.
3: Hi, love. I'm wondering where you are.
4: So what is the problem with Rob?
2: He's really nice.
5: Sometimes nice is nice.
2: Yeah, but sometimes nice is boring.
3: She's never said anything like this to me.
6: I think there's a lot she hasn't said to me.
2: Can I stay at yours again tonight?
0: That was the trailer from Rapture, starring Hayley Bennett. Starring Charlie XCX. What does star Hayley Bennett? Is a new adaptation of Virginia Woolf's Night and Day. The novel by Virginia Woolf was published, probably around the end of the Second World War. Anyway, there's a movie version directed by Tina Garvey, produced by Stephen Julius. It stars the aforementioned Hayley Bennett and Timothy Spall. And with a bit of luck, we can hear a little bit of the soundtrack right now. This is Night and Day, the 2026 adaptation of Virginia Woolf's novel.

0: We are a pinprick in a universe the size of England. Are you winking at me?
1: What is the greatest problem that we face today?
2: Ellie, you're ridiculous.
0: I think I discovered a theory of variable stars.
3: We could both be amateurs. Me, a poet, and you, an astrologer.
2: Astronomer?
3: Yes, astronomer, sorry.
0: I want to apply to Cambridge.
4: It's absolutely out of the question. You'll marry and you'll be a wife.
5: What are you doing up here?
0: I'm here against my own will.
5: Hostage?
0: I'm not trusting strangers on rooftops.
5: A woman who knows what she wants.
0: I need a lab.
2: It's easy. Study here.
5: Great.
0: What are you doing here?
5: I work here.
4: Do you think the man wants a woman who works?
6: Nobody wants a woman in science.
5: Stop wasting our time.
0: Don't be stuck in the last century, Jeps. Just give me a chance.
7: You're so busy looking at the stars. You can't see what's right in front of you.
8: Is it impossible for you to imagine that a man may want to support a woman's success?
9: Oh, it really is such a bore that one can only marry once.

0: One day, all of this will vanish. This brick and mortar and dogma. Gentlemen, women are coming to Cambridge.
1: Darling, should we make each other happy for the rest of our lives?
0: No!
2: If it relates to the consummation, time and low-level lighting, those are our allies.
3: That was the trailer from Night and Day, the 2026 adaptation of the Virginia Woolf novel, which is out in cinemas this June. Cologne 75 is the title of both a movie and the outstanding album from Keith Jarrett, released 1975. It's a solo piano album and the best-selling solo jazz album of all time. The story behind how the gig came to be in Cologne is made through this movie. It was a twists and turns. The star of the movie is Marla Emde. She plays Vera Brandes. Vera Brandes was a young woman, a young Jarrett fan, who wanted to put on the gig, and it's fair to say it did not go smoothly. Jarrett was reluctant to do it. When he did turn up in Cologne, he was late, he was tired, the piano was not up to scratch, and he almost walked out. But he was persuaded to go ahead, and the result was the best-selling solo jazz album of all time.

You have been listening to Cologne 75, the solo concert by Keith Jarrett, the best-selling solo jazz album of all time. The story of how that album came to be made, twists and turns, is told in a new movie out this June in cinemas, Cologne 75. Until the next time, enjoy the summer of blockbusters, and we'll see you soon.

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2: 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We have a jam-packed show for you today featuring four brilliant Brighton and Sussex-based writers. Joanna Glenn joins us to talk about her latest novel, The Last Act of Summer, which is out now with HarperCollins. And she talks about how she uses her daily walks along Brighton Beach and the changing landscape to get in the headspace to write. Poet extraordinaire Jackie Wills talks to us about her new collection, Making the Wedding Dress, which is out now with Salt Publishing. The poem she reads is absolutely stunning and highlights the plight of Brighton's iconic starlings. Poet Simon Madrill reads from and discusses his debut full-length collection, which is called Lamping Wild Rabbits and out now with Outspoken Press. He talks about how we need more poetry nights in the city. So if you are a venue that is looking to host some poetry, do get in touch with Simon. And Victoria West is back after 7 years. This is really special, as Victoria was one of our emerging Brighton writers in the early days of the show, and her debut novel has been published to critical acclaim by Angry Robot. It explores unreliable narrators, true crime podcasts, and what it means to be in the right and in the wrong. You can find details about all the writers that we talk to on the show at the link in our bio on Instagram at BTM Book Club and in the show notes if you listen as a podcast. Enjoy! Joanna Glenn is the Costa shortlisted author of The Other Half of Augusta Hope. She's also written All My Mothers and Maybe, Perhaps, Possibly. She is back with her new book, The First Act of Summer, a raw and sweeping novel about the power of a dark secret, the resilience of love and the possibility of redemption. Joanna, welcome to the Brighton Book Club.
3: Thank you very much for having me.
2: Can you tell us about your latest book?
3: Yes, yeah, so my latest book takes place on Mudderford Spit, which is a sandbank in Dorset. It's joined to land at one end. It's lined with colourful beach huts and surrounded by sea. And here, Hester, the main character, her family had a beach hut from 1926 all the way through a whole century to where we meet her on her 60th birthday in 2022. And it's a very powerfully resonant place for Hester, but it's also a place where when she was nearly 14, she did a terrible thing. She made a bad choice, and she could never have anticipated the consequences of that bad choice, which hung over her life, shaped many of her decisions, and left her full of regret. And she goes back on her 60th birthday, really hoping she can process this once and for all, goes back to the exact place where she did the terrible thing, looking for a way on her 60th birthday to start again.
2: It's such a powerful, I love the idea in the books about going back to these really important places. Is this something that you've done in your own life too, or did as part of the research for this book?
3: Well, most of my research really takes place inside of me, in the place that I refer to when I do a little bit of teaching of creative writing, and I refer to it as our secret garden, the place we sort of go round the back of the garden shed, open a rusting old door and go into the place that's the real us, not the socially acceptable us that's sort of serving the sausages at the barbecue in the backyard, but the us that's round the back of the shed through the door and into the place of our deep, our real fears, what we really feel, what we really think, what we really want. And most of my research takes place inside me. But going back to a place again and again is something quite important to me. I know loads of people, when they think of going on holiday, think of novelty and they think, oh, you know, where can we be that we, where can we go that we haven't been before? But for me, and maybe that's partly just because what we did as kids, we always went back. We went back to the Norfolk Broads again and again and again. And now with my own family, my own kids who are grown up now, we continue to go back and back and back to this one beach on the coast of Cadiz. So we go not for the novelty, but for the ritual and for the building of relationships. And we kind of layer memory upon memory upon memory. And this, of course, is what happens in this book as her family go every year, spend the whole summer. These are beach huts you can sleep in, the ones on Mudderford Spit. And so she's a little girl there, and all that happens when you're a child, happy memories of beach and buckets and spades. And then it becomes something very different as she joins with this peer group in her teens, and all the normal dynamics and hormonal longings and hope and hopelessness happen. And that's the era where she does the terrible thing. And then back she goes, and back with her own family, and back she goes alone and unhappy, and back she keeps going. So there is a sense in which, yes, this is absolutely part of what I love to do. And I think there is something quite resonant about those places where we've been almost different people. You know, we've been a child, we've been a teenager, we've been an adult, and all those selves exist in this one place. And that was something I hope to build. It is a place I know well, Mudderford Spit, because my parents-in-law had a kind of cabin, not on the spit, but over the other side. So we did take our own kids there a lot. And so in terms of research, I did, having obviously been to Mudderford Spit many, many times, I did go back for one day, take loads of photos, breathe in the smell of it, exist in it for a day to unlock all the memories that were already there inside me.
2: That was such a brilliant answer. Thank you. I would love to hear an extract from the book.
3: Yeah, well, I thought we would meet Hester as a teenager. This is a couple of years after she did the terrible thing. So it's now 1978. She did the awful thing in 1976. At that long hot summer. Now it's 1978. They've just done their O-levels, this gang called the Shell Tribe. So just to set it up for you, you've got Hester, the main character. She's madly in love with Tom H. H for Hutchinson, but also for holy and hallowed, because everyone worships Tom H. And there's probably a boy in every group like that, isn't there? So there's Tom H. Hester would really like Tom H to be in love with her. In fact, he's in love with the new girl, Titania. So Hester's put up with being in a relationship with this rather undesirable boy, one of the twins, Marcus and Hugh, who have red noses and wet lips. And she has just found out that Marcus, who she didn't really want to be with, but she is with, has brought a new girl to the spit called Anthea. I was now number 7 in the group and the only one not in a couple. Whatever Mama Bibi had told me, 7 turned out not to be a holy number. I had a horrible hot feeling behind my eyes all the time, and my voice came out slightly too loud and strained, and the way I laugh gave me a raw throat. Sometimes I felt as if I was a small bird flying over my own head, watching myself acting weirdly. Sixth form college would be full of boys, so I wondered if I could come back next summer to the spit with a boyfriend. Marcus might feel jealous, like I felt a bit jealous of Anthea, though I hadn't expected to, especially if by then he'd gone off Anthea, who had a very annoying laugh. The Mordens in the yellow hut had their grandsons to stay, who were in the lower and upper 6. They weren't anything to write home about, but they knew a lot of dirty jokes. After each one, they'd nudge me and say, "Did you get it?" Tom H and the twins had been at boarding school for 3 years now, and they were turning into rich, important boys who expected to become rich, important men who would lord it over everyone else in the world. The three of them had a kind of school way of talking, a maelstrom of jock straps and cricket words which everyone else was required to admire and submit to. The twins started to wear mismatching rugby socks and no shoes, like Tom H. Titania supplied everyone with menthol cigarettes and fashion advice, sashaying down the beach in her latest designer wrap like she was actually Jerry Hall. Tom H said he'd joined the Philosophy Society. And as he blew smoke rings into the air, he would say strange things like, "You can't step into the same river twice." Tom H organised a beach party and everyone got completely pissed. I probably got the most pissed, and I found Tom H, who was perhaps the second most, and I said, "Tom H, I will get you in the end. And he said, what's the end? And we both burst out laughing. What do you mean you will get me, slurred Tom H. I will capture you, I said. Will you, said Tom H. And he put his lips against my ear and nibbled my lobe. I nearly collapsed. Tom H. fell over on the sand and Titania came over and sat next to him and said, sometimes you are a total pillock, Tom. Titania got up and went back to where everyone else was dancing along to Tom H's stereo system. I lay down next to Tom H, who was still collapsed, and I said, I would never call you a total pillock if I was your girlfriend. But Tom H seemed to be asleep. Here's the point. Tom H had secretly nibbled my earlobe, and I lived on that nibble every single day of summer. And I wrote in my diary, we are meant for each other, and it will happen. We both know that. Perhaps even Titania knows that. She is just a phase. Tom H and I are meant to be together. While Tom H lay passed out on the beach, I got up and kept drinking and dancing and spinning around with the others, keeping an eye on him in case he woke up and wanted to nibble my ear again. And I kept my earlobe highly available, but then I threw up. And the Morden grandsons had to limp me back to our hut, where my father splashed my face with cold water. And my mother said, much better it happens here, where we're on hand to help. My mother was what you might call a positive person.
2: That was so riveting and so beautifully read. Oh my gosh, the voice is so strong. I absolutely loved it. And this is a brilliant book and a perfect summer read for anybody who's looking for a book to take with them on their holiday this year. So, Jo, you are a writer in Brighton. You live and work here. What is that like for you? What is it like to be creative here?
3: Well, the truth is that I work in a very solitary way. So I have got, we live in a basement flat and we've got a very little garden, and I write in a tiny cabin at the end of our garden where I am joining you from now. It's got a outside it, and I've hung some bird feeders. So I'm accompanied only by squirrels and blue tits. Which actually is quite surprising how many I get, because it's quite an urban environment. So I love my little world where I can be solitary and silent and create. So you might say, well, you could be anywhere sitting in your little cabin with your blue tits. But the point is that every day I go for 1 hour and I walk along the seafront. And I find that so invigorating. I love living by the sea. I love watching the changing face of the sea in the different seasons. I love the bracing air, often high winds on my face, that make me feel alive. And I think you have to feel alive to be creative. But more than that, perhaps, I love the way Brighton is so full of variety and energy. And I love the way when I walk down the seafront, anything could be happening. You know, somebody could be juggling fire. Somebody could have set up a tightrope between two of those old rusty pillars down on the seafront. Somebody's quite likely to be wearing a top hat and a velvet cloak. And I find all that quirky energy, again, very uplifting and creative. And then I go back to my cabin feeling even more alive. This is often in the afternoons when I have a bit of a slump, find myself half falling asleep, and I come back with a new energy. And I think that's Brighton energy.
2: Thank you so much for joining us, Jo, and congratulations again on the first act of summer, which is out now with HarperCollins. How can we find and follow you and buy a copy of your books?
3: You can find me. I've been a very, very late joiner to social media, but eventually was dragged and kicking and screaming a bit. But I love it now. And I'm on Instagram, Joanna Glenn Writer. Would love to interact with any of you. I love more than anything talking to my readers, because then the whole thing starts to live and become interactive. So do join me, Joanna Glenn Writer on Instagram, and then you can buy the book in all the normal places that you would buy it. If you're an online buyer, you know exactly where you normally go. Don't forget about bookshop.org as well. And then obviously your local bookshop is great to support. We've got the wonderful Kemp Town Books, which I massively recommend if you're living in Brighton. There's wonderful Chapter 34 in Shoreham, but you'll have a favourite local bookshop too. And then, of course, the wonderful Waterstones and Amazon and all the others. It's there wherever you would like to buy it.
2: Thank you so much for coming on.
3: Thank you so much for having me.
2: She begins making the wedding dress with a quote from a handbook on sewing and asks, what can be fixed? What does it mean to make a daughter's wedding dress? The collection fans out to explore bullying, money, trade, rats and sinkholes. A third section questions how humans relate to other species, speculates on a worm's opinion of people, the communal life of starlings. The book ends on ideas of exits and entrances, home, absences within a family, and the fragility of care. Making the wedding dress makes many unexpected connections, moving from sauna to Plumtree to a luxury yacht cruising off Brighton Beach. It asks what crows think of humans. It urges its readers to question what is normal. Jackie Wills' six previous collections have taken on big issues, but her poems are always grounded. Her poems have been described as warm and witty, satirical, feminist, and unputdownable. She starts with the mundane, then exaggerates, a list of the many words used to describe a woman, a sequence of short impressionist poems on the surreality of menopause. Liz Lockhead described her 1995 debut, Powder Tower, as full of fabulous and exact fictions about ordinary family life. And Robert McFarlane described her second book, Party, as a very fine collection indeed. Jackie, I am honoured to have you on the Brighton Book Club and congratulations on the publication of your new collection.
1: Thank you, Anna. I'm honoured to be here.
2: How does it feel to have this out in the world? How long was this in the making?
1: Probably about 7 years. So it's an odd thing, really, you know, taking so long over one book. But I mean, that's typical for me. I don't write poetry books quickly. It feels good to have it out, but it's not a kind of fanfare in a way because it's been such a long burn.
2: So you've been writing poetry for decades. How has your craft and the industry changed in this time?
1: So I hope I've got a bit better, a bit more precise, and in a way I hope I've got less journalistic. The industry, you see, I never used to call it an industry, Anna. I mean, poetry publishing was like a kind of a community effort. Mm. People did it for nothing, really. There was no money in it. There never has been. And it was an artistic endeavour, not something to make money from. So I still struggle with the word industry about poetry publishing. All of the old independent poetry publishers, well, a lot of them rather, the ones that are still going, were set up in the sort of in the optimism of the 1960s or possibly earlier, and that's when they flourished. You know, they were alternatives to the major kind of social narrative. Now we are being pushed to think of poetry as a career. And when I first heard that, probably about 15 years ago, the idea that poetry was a career, I was quite shocked, because for me it's impossible, that thought.

0: focused, perhaps, as I've got older. But I hope I somehow use writing to explore moments in my life and the life of people around me, but mainly me. And so, obviously, as I got older, those issues became more focused. They became, I suppose, they're, you know, a woman's life is political, isn't it? Mm-hmm. You know, there are still issues that are unresolved. There are still subjects we need to talk about. When I wrote the menopause poems, there wasn't the amount of publicity there is about menopause then as there is now. But it feels like, oh, you know, menopause is being suddenly discovered. Well, you know, it's been around for a long time. And so I tend to write about what happens to me, and sometimes that applies to other people. But I also, I suppose, was brought up in the 19, you know, I was born in 1955. So I was growing up in the late 60s, you know, properly growing up in the late 60s, and a student in the early 70s. And feminism was part of life. It was really important as an issue, you know, as a movement. I've grown up with it.
1: Absolutely. I'd love to hear one or two of your poems, Jackie, and if you could give us a bit of an intro, that would be brilliant.
0: Okay, so this is a poem that is very much a Brighton poem. So in the new book, it's very difficult to separate environmental change from social change, from, you know, the many issues that face us for all sorts of reasons, which are too many to go into now. But so this isn't one about sewing. This is one about fear. So one of the themes, I think, or one of the issues that I address in the book, quite come back to, is fear and loss. Mm. Not just directly, but as I say, we're surrounded by fear, I think, at the moment, and we're surrounded by loss. People are always surrounded by loss, but in this particular case, in this particular poem, I'm looking at people who are both suffering from loss and who are lost. So it's a poem called Wetherspoons, and it's about a species which is on the red list, starlings, ostensibly, and they used to thrive in Brighton. Brighton, when I moved here, was famous. I used to be driving along the seafront and have to pull over because of the incredible murmurations. And their population has dropped by, I think, about 80%.
1: My gosh, that's awful.
0: So it's terrifying, isn't it? So anyway, this is Wetherspoons. Above Asda, one by one, groups of starlings are heading towards the flock. Quick, above a seafront dense with mist, waves endless, frothing. The teenage cashier bows his head, can't let his eyes meet mine. And a family we know is mourning a year on. So starlings massing to roost under Wetherspoons bring young men to mind. The ones missed, missing, on London Western Road. And if I wasn't driving, I'd go down to the water for the song the birds make in winter. Thousands of them, safe under the pub for the night. Down by the water, amplified by salt, wood and iron, the song drowns everything.
1: That's beautiful. Thank you so much. The murmurations for me are one of the most beautiful things that Brighton brings. And it's devastating to know that they might not be there in the future.
0: Mm. There are a lot of groups, or there's particular groups, you know, trying to raise consciousness of this. And an amazing artist called Steve Jelliot, who's working very hard to raise to publicise this issue. So

0: hopefully, you know, people will start to listen.
1: Absolutely. I would love you to read many more poems from this collection, but unfortunately we don't have time today. So I encourage everybody to buy Jackie's new collection, which is out with Salt Publishing, called Making the Wedding Dress. And it has the most beautiful cover. And I'll pop a picture of it up on the Brighton Book Club Instagram at BTM Book Club. But Jackie, can you tell us about the cover, please?
0: Yes. So for many years, I've been friends and collaborated with an artist called Jane Fordham. I mean, you know, Jane is legendary in Brighton for her drawing workshops. She runs at Fabrica Gallery, life drawing, but also because she's the person responsible for the Birdman mosaic at the entrance to Kensington Gardens, and many, many other things. She and her husband are responsible for the Shoreham air crash memorial as well, down by the river in Shoreham. But so Jane and I met years ago via Fabrica. We went to Avignon Festival together, and we've collaborated, not in the sense of producing a vast amount of work together, but ideas, jumping off themes together. And Jane's done, I think, gosh, about three of my other covers. And this time I really, really wanted her to do an image for the cover. And so she's worked with... It's a kind of collage. I mean, I can't really express it very well, but a lot of different cut-out images, like bits of leg and torso and ladders and all sorts. And they were shuffled together in a black box. She took a photo of what happened, this random shuffling, what it became. And then... after a number of different tries, I think she took about 50 images. We whittled them down and eventually came out with this one. So it's a random collection, but it's a randomly produced image, but of course produced with original images that Jane made. She is a genius.
1: That is amazing. I love that story. And I encourage everybody to look up Jane's work. I will tag her in the post on Instagram too. So, Jackie, you are the author also of On Poetry, Reading, Writing and Working with Poems. What advice would you give to anyone wanting to start writing poetry?
0: Oh, gosh. Well, obviously, write, but try and get support with your writing. So go to workshops. You know, there's masses of workshops out there that people are running. I went to loads. I mean, the first workshop I went to was with an amazing poet called Matthew Sweeney, who's dead now, sadly. And I was working at a news agency, and I it was a really grim job, actually. And my treat to myself was to go to this workshop run by Matthew at the at Bracknell Arts Centre, because my job was in Reading and I was living in Guildford, so it was halfway home, and it was superb. He introduced me not only to writing, the concept of writing a poem, but also to amazing contemporary writers. And I think that's one of the key things. People think they can just write, but actually you can't write outside a context. You have to read other contemporary writers. You know, a lot of us know the classics, but you need to be in there, really. You need to be in there and make yourself a bit of an expert and find the writers you like, and then have a community. But, you know, also go to workshops where other people can hear your work and they can give you feedback. Because feedback's really important, but gentle, you know, kind feedback, not awful kind of, you know, coarse, harsh stuff. But you want to be supported, and there's many, many workshops out there that people can go to. That's the advice I'd give, and then you can gain the confidence to start sending your work out to magazines, and bit by bit, you know, you'll get there.
1: Jackie, thank you so much for coming on to the Brighton Book Club. It's been a real honour to have you here. How can people follow you and buy a copy of your wonderful new collection?
0: So the book is published by a brilliant independent press called Salt Publishing. And on Instagram, they're at Salt Publishing. Salt as in, you know, what we eat. And I'm at Jackie Wills Books. And Jane is at Jane Sybilla Fordham, Sybilla is how you pronounce Sybilla. Jane Sybilla Fordham is the artist, at Jackie Wills Books and at Salt Publishing.
1: Thank you.
0: I hope that's enough for you to find the book.
1: Absolutely. And I will pop a link to your website in our bio on Instagram too. Quickly, Jackie, who is the poet that has inspired you the most in your life?
0: That's a difficult question. I think I'd have to say, well, two poets. Matthew Sweeney, who ran these workshops that really sort of threw me into the world of poetry in the most beautiful way, and a poet called Salima Hill, whose work I first heard about through Matthew. And she is the most incredible, surreal, big thinking woman, and a very, very prolific. So, you know, there's far more of her work that she's produced than I've read, but I've read a lot of her work and I think she's superb. Another poet I'd say has really influenced me and who is a good friend is a poet called Maniza Alvi, whose work was on the national curriculum many years ago, possibly still is, but she's another really important poet to me. Yeah.
1: Thank you so much for coming on the show.
0: Thanks, Anna. It's been a pleasure.
1: Simon Madrill is a Manx writer, educator, and performer. After 12 years in the corporate sector, he set up an international conservation and development charity in 2002, running it for 15 years. Simon is a human rights, LGBTQI+, and HIV activist who supports nonprofits in advisory and trustee roles. In Simon Madrill's wide and bracing world, childhood orbits the voice of a distant and sometimes dangerous parent. Memories of sex parties, dead friends, and estranged lovers straddle the spaces between feeling and thought, loss and fatalism. Lamping Wild Rabbits is a brave and expansive multiverse, exploring sexuality, queer desire, memory recall, and testimony. With poems that pay homage to the late Derek Jarman, to verses which situate themselves in and around the Isle of Man, exploring Britain's colonial presence through the subverted interplay of English and the Manx language. A polyvocal and multifaceted debut which is unafraid to confront the shame and stigma of HIV while never allowing the poems to lose shape or pace, altering the lens to bring the reader's attention to birdsong and the queer body in nature. Madrill has achieved a distinct and totally convincing sound through the literary geography of Lamping Wild Rabbits, one that gives the impression it's been everywhere and returned because it survived. Simon, welcome back and congratulations. How does it feel to have your first full-length collection out in the world?
2: Oh, it's amazing. It was actually really weird when I got the book. Sort of, I sat there holding it and it was amazing how different it felt with it being a proper book, as we say up north, but as opposed to a pamphlet, it's it feels it's a proud moment.
1: Absolutely. What brought you to writing poetry? When was the first poem you wrote and when?
2: Apart from as a teenager, it really was, both my parents died within the space of about 18 months, and both were in very bad circumstances, very different, but both were really quite traumatic circumstances. And it was sort of from that I started to write down my feelings, if you like. You know, and I really was writing like a, I really was writing like a teenager, and, you know, lots of rhyming couplets and all of that sort of stuff. But as my sister commented to me, that she felt that I was, that I was able to express myself and my emotions better by writing it down than I was by saying it out loud. So I just carried on. She bought me the full collected, at the time, the full collected works of Bob Dylan, which was a massive inspiration to me, actually. So I really just carried on writing, writing from them. And then it was sort of 2015, I started to go on the sort of the spoken word circuit, if you like, in London. You know, for probably 3 or 4 years, I was going to maybe 10 events a month. And then it was sort of 2018, was when I seriously started to think about writing page poetry, which, funnily enough, was in the very early stages. I actually met Antonina Litsagoru, the editor and publisher at Outspoken, who pointed out the weaknesses, but also was, he was the first person to really encourage me. And I've sort of been going hell for leather ever since, really.
1: So you've been published in numerous anthologies, and you've had various pamphlets published over the years. Are there any standout poems that you've written as kind of turning points in your poetry career?
2: Well, I mean, as it turns out, the title poem of this book is, because it was a poem that I wrote, it's the earliest poem in the book by quite a long way, I think. I would have written it in 2019. So it's a very early poem, and it's a poem that I submitted 30 times to magazines, and it was never published. And then it was actually published in my first pamphlet, which therefore means it can't be published in magazines after that. And I almost didn't put it in the manuscript that I sent to Anthony. And when he wanted us to sort of centre HIV a little bit more in the book than it was, and I added some more poems. Yeah, when he came up and he said, have you thought of a title? And I sort of said, well, I gave you a title when I first submitted it. You obviously didn't like that, so no, I haven't really. And he said Lamping Wild Rabbits, and I said done straight away. So yeah, I mean, I think that's an example of the importance of tenacity, I guess, and also, yeah, I just think it's beautiful that it's a poem that, one of my earliest poems that I could never get published, but it ends up being the titular poem of my book.
1: Well, can we hear it, please?
2: Lamping Wild Rabbits. Chalking gravestones with Dad, tracing family logic. Inscribed fading ancestors, crumbling islands of stone. Polaroids of people gone, refaced for posterity. White powdered cheeks, dust marks death on my pants. Both watching gravestones falling out of the colour TV, tombs advertising AIDS cracking the mantelpiece, Rock Hudson's dynasty crashing the spotlight, those disowned corpses engraved nowhere, nowhere to hide like lamping wild rabbits. Headlight executions reflecting my fear of myxomatosis spreading, swollen-eyed deaths of epidemic proportions discussed in armchairs with Dad, puffing his care for island burrows, ravaging wild rabbits, sea kale desolated at Prospect Cottage, like Derek, Sebastian and Caravaggio, my celluloid palliation in VHS. HIV a greater rabbit-shocked fate, but still my gravestone stands, waiting, chiselled, painted peacock pink.
1: That is just beautiful. Thank you so much. So your gorgeous collection, Lamping Wild Rabbits, is split into sections. So we've got caged rabbits, feral rabbits, Dungeness rabbits, wild rabbits and dead rabbits. Can you speak to this as a decision to structure your collection?
2: Well, I mean, it was always in parts. I had the idea of calling them rabbits after Anthony had suggested the title, because they were just, you know, the really innovative 1, 2, 3, 4, 5. And I just felt that, yeah, I mean, it was worth continuing that illusion within the book, because it sort of always, I mean, without complicating how sort of the structure did change and go in a circle a bit, but it really was about, the first section was about that period of repression and of childhood, in particular, and sort of trying to escape that, and then really the feral stage and the contradictions of some of the freedoms and the freedoms and the fears and the risks of if you like, that feral stage, which, by the way, I never knew that I until I did this, I didn't know the proper definition of feral being a domesticated species that's escaped, as opposed to wild being one that's meant to be there, you know. And I think that sort of was a great way of thinking about how a queer person learns to survive in the world. That period of feral and then wild, and wild being where you actually are more at home, you know, you found your place. And it's sort of sandwiched with Dungeness rabbits because of Derek Jarman. The centre of the book is sort of the pivot, if you like, is Derek Jarman, and the fact that he moved to Dungeness. He bought Dungeness just before he was diagnosed with HIV, and used Dungeness as a place to invest all of his love in writing, making films, creating an amazing garden out of nothing. And it sort of mirrored, if you like, he was such an inspiration to me, how the book pivots, and how, if to some degree, I pivoted from, when you're diagnosed with something like HIV, even when you're diagnosed in 2013, like I was, when it wasn't a death sentence, it still makes you think a lot about mortality, particularly when it's not that long since your parents died as well. So I sort of found a lot of inspiration in Jarman in thinking about mortality and reinvesting in nature. And now, living in Brighton, I've got a proper garden that I can really invest time and energy in doing, and the book sort of reflects that switch from HIV to a focus on nature and a focus on considerations of mortality and humanity, really.
1: So you live and work now in Brighton. What is it like to be a poet here? What's the scene? You know, do you feel kind of part of something here?
2: Well, interestingly, Brighton, sort of since lockdown, it's really, to be honest, the scene has really disappeared. There are very few poetry nights. Um, I mean, the, oh, I forget the name now, the slam one, it has always been there. And there's another one that I think recently started up again at the Brunswick. And there is the old, yeah, the old salon type one at Black Dove. But there, you know, there are very few poetry nights in Brighton now, and I think a lot of that's because of the cost of hiring rooms, and most organisations will need to charge or do charge for rooms. Speaking to a number of friends and seriously considering setting an evening up, and seeing if we can find somewhere that would run an event. But, you know, there's certainly a lot of poets here and a lot of people that will, you know, that we see through events like the Coast is Queer, for example, is a great literary event with lots of poetry in that does bring people together. And of course, there's book launches. John McCulloch's recent thing, you know, there's over 100 people at Waterstones for his launch, which was great.
1: Well, if you are a venue in Brighton and listening and want to offer your space to Simon and some brilliant Brighton poets, get in touch with him directly. Simon, how can people find and follow you and get their hands on a copy of Lamping Wild Rabbits?
2: Well, I'm Simon Madrill, which is 2 D's, 2 L's, yeah, almost everywhere on social media. So you can get me at Simon Madrill or simonmadrill.com. You can order the book through simonmadrill.com. You can get it from the Outspoken website, or you can go to a bookshop and say, please can I have a copy of Lamping Wild Rabbits? I mean, it is stocked in City Books, the signed copies in City Books and in Kemp Town Bookshop, but any bookshop you can order it.
1: Thank you so much for joining us.
2: It's a pleasure. Thank you for having me.
1: But just before we go, if you could name one poet that had the biggest influence on you as a poet, who would that be?
2: Oh, can I have two?
1: Yeah.
2: Danny Smith and Joelle Taylor.
1: Joelle Taylor is one of my favourite people of all time.
2: Well, indeed. I'm not surprised. Love her to death. And she actually was... she mentored me for my for Queerfellow, which is my second pamphlet that won the Rialto competition. But she's always been a wonderful supporter of mine, and I think her work is wonderful, and her as a person is also inspirational. And Dana Smith is an amazing African American poet, also queer. And yeah, I just love them too.
1: Thank you so much for joining us.
2: It's a pleasure. Thank you.
1: Victoria West is a psychological thriller writer born and raised in Sussex who loves writing and reading unexpected twists, morally corrupt characters, and dark stories. Growing up in the Sussex countryside, Victoria discovered her love of writing at a young age. Using that, she started her career working in journalism before settling in marketing, where she's helped national charities, household brands, and international fashion brands. Victoria has always had a special interest in mental health advocacy, working as a charity ambassador for BEAT, sharing her lived experiences in talks and online conferences. Victoria first started sharing her stories online, with one of her short stories being published in an anthology. Now she's all about bringing her dark, twisty ideas to life, and her debut novel, Never Alone, is out now. Now, you may, for the eagle-eared listener, remember Victoria being on the show, honestly, I want to say maybe 6 or 7 years ago, as one of our writers to watch. So clearly someone watched you and wanted to publish your book. So welcome back.
3: Thank you for having me. It's amazing to be back.
1: So Never Alone is out now. This is a dark, twisty psychological thriller. Can you tell us about it?
3: Yeah, so Never Alone follows Ella, who is a criminal podcaster and socialite, who lives in a gated community, and she receives on the night of her engagement a handwritten note slipped under her pillow from an unknown stalker. We then follow Ella as she tries to work out who is in her life, who is threatening her existence, and the unhinged stalker as they grow in their obsession with Ella and their sense of justice.
1: Why did you decide to use true crime podcasting as a kind of tool in this story?
3: I think it started out because I love true crime and I was listening to a lot of true crime at the time of coming up with the idea. And then there was a lot of controversy and conversations online about the position of the true crime podcaster in presenting the stories of people who have suffered or people who have been hurt. And it was something I'd never really considered. I'd always seen it as a kind of macabre form of entertainment where, yes, we were hearing about something quite deep, but also we were learning and potentially, in some cases, particularly in America, supporting and helping people to get justice. But then there was also that flip side of, well, what does it mean and how much are they involved? And I really liked that idea of someone having their own sense of justice, which Ella holds, of I'm doing the right thing, I'm doing what's best for other people. But at the same time, that lens being flipped and someone not necessarily seeing it that way. And I wanted to sort of play around with that idea about everyone's sense of justice being a little bit different.
1: Yeah, that's so interesting. So, is it really important to you that characters subvert expectations in your writing?
3: Yeah, definitely. I think it's what makes them feel whole. There's definitely a conversation around women, particularly. So Ella is a character, but also non-white characters, and just generally people are expected to behave in a certain way, especially in books. It's comforting and nice to have a resolution, but at the same time, we're all so nuanced. Everyone's so different. And I think to go in with an idea or a perceived idea about someone and then to see them not behaving how you think they should or not behaving in a way that you want them to is all part of the journey. And I love those unlikable characters where you want them to do the right thing. You know what they should be doing, but they're not necessarily behaving that way.
1: Absolutely. So I'd love to talk a bit about publishing and, obviously this is something that you've been working towards for a long time. What was your journey to becoming a published author?
3: Yeah, my journey was a little bit different. I think there's definitely this expectation that you write a book, edit, get to a point where you query, get an agent, and then you go on to submission. And I was lucky enough that actually during I was querying at the time, so I'd written, done beta readers, and worked really hard on getting what was then called Fragments of Fear to a place where I was really comfortable with it. Started querying, which is if anyone's doing it, it's impressive and impossible and amazing, and it's a very difficult thing to go through. And someone I know sort of mentioned, well, there's these pitch meetings. Sorry. Someone I knew said that there were these pitch events on Twitter or X, and all you had to do was sort of pitch your book, and literary agents, as well as editors, would be able to see them and like them. And if you got a like, then you can potentially submit to them. So I thought, you know what, I'll give it a try. And I did a couple of them. And really, it was actually good to be able to practice pitching your story in such a concise way. And I'm not always the most concise person. So it was really good to kind of build that skill. And then from there, I got a like from an editor at Angry Robot slash Datura, who is my publisher. And at the time, I didn't really know what to think. So I sort of cautiously messaged them and was like, are you sure this is what you is this what I think? And she was happy to receive the manuscript. She looked over it. And then it meant that I had an editor on board before I had an agent. So I went out to all the agents that I was currently querying and sort of said, this is what happened. Is anybody else interested? Agents are they're backlogged. It takes them a really long time. So this became sort of a gentle nudge. And I heard back from a few and then ended up at Kate Nash Literacy Agency, which are fantastic with my amazing agent, Saskia. But that whole process was definitely different than I thought and I had sort of heard from other people. And I really encourage people to think about a different way of approaching getting traditionally published because it's not always as easy as A, B, C, and then therefore you've received a contract.
1: Absolutely, that's brilliant advice. So the book's been out for a couple of weeks now. What's the reaction been?
3: It's, I think with anything, I'm trying very hard not to read too many reviews because you can end up in a bit of a deep dive. But generally, been really positive, lots of 4 and 5 star reviews, which is absolutely amazing to hear. Someone had said to me once, don't expect family and friends to read it. You know, it's something that you're interested in and it might not be right for them. But what has shocked me so much is how many of my friends and family have supported me. And people that I never expected to read it coming up to me and going, oh, this is amazing, which is lovely. And it's really interesting hearing people's views of who they think it is, why they think these things happened. And so it generally has been really positive, but also a bit of a conversation starter. There's just things that I never really considered and suspects that people say, well, I thought it was blah, blah, blah. And I have not even thought about that being a possibility. But it's actually really nice to hear how people's minds work and how they pull these bits of information apart.
1: That is brilliant. So you grew up in Sussex and you live here in Haywards Heath. What is it like to be a writer in the area? I know you have two young children, so I can't imagine you're able to get out too much at the moment.
3: I find Sussex to be really inspiring. I'm definitely inspired by nature, coastline, other people. You know, having Brighton at my doorstep is absolutely invaluable, just wandering around the lanes, and you can just pick up so much from others. And I find I've always wanted to set a story around Sussex coast because I feel like there's definitely something there, and I think that will be later in my career. But there's so much inspiration in just even the history of the area, and particularly places like Lewes. I find that I just wander around in a sort of whimsical fairy tale phase where I'm just looking at places and listening to conversations, and there's so much that I want to pick up on. And I, yeah, absolutely adore living here. So I feel like there's definitely an opportunity for me to write some sort of psychological thriller set on the coast, involving probably one of the wonderful, beautiful houses in Hove or something.
1: Oh, that sounds brilliant. So, my next question was going to be, what's next for you? Is there another book in the pipeline following Never Alone?
3: Yes. So I'm currently writing my second novel. And this one is very similar, still psychological thriller, still with a domestic setting, but this time it will be based up in Scotland, which is a real place in my heart that I absolutely love. I have family up there. So it's at the moment titled The Highland Murder, but we'll probably come up with a better title than that. But it's involving cults, it's involving unreliable narrators as always, which is the way for me. Unlikable women. I think there's definitely a space and definitely a must for more books with unlikable characters in them. And it's going to be potentially a little bit darker. And I think some of the feedback that I have received with Never Alone, maybe because the cover is pink, or maybe because it's, you know, psychological thriller, you don't expect it necessarily to be dark. But some of the response has been, wow, that was quite dark. But I'm thinking that book two might tackle a few more issues and go a little, be a little bit more gruesome in places as well.
1: Amazing. I'm so excited for it. Thank you so much for coming back. It feels like a real full circle moment. I feel like a proud parent.
3: I love it. And it's actually really nice to think, oh, I was on here talking about all my hopes and dreams, and now I get to be like, oh, yeah, I did it.
1: You did it. You nailed it. So how can people find and follow you and get a copy of Never Alone?
3: So Never Alone is available anywhere that you are buying books, particularly bookshop.org, or supporting local indies as well, which is amazing. If you want to follow along with anything that I'm doing, I am over on Instagram at Victoria W. Author, and I also have a Substack that you are welcome to follow, which sort of documents a part on my journey, some of the ideas behind the stories that I'm writing, as well as conversations about unlikable characters or diverse characters, which I just absolutely love chatting about.
1: Thank you so much for joining us.
3: Thank you so much. This has been brilliant.
1: Thank you for listening. I have a plug of my own. I am running an affordable writing retreat in Italy from the 9th to the 14th of November this year. A shared room is under £500 for a week and includes workshops, one-to-ones, 3 meals a day, airport transfers, and so many beautiful places to write, as well as a really brilliant sense of community. We also have a bursary place for a writer on low or no income, which covers the whole thing and your travel. You can find out more at casalunagetaways.com and at the link in our bio on Instagram. 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

Indeed, it is the Pete Jones Show, and it is coming from the very top of Reverb Tower's very live for you on what can only be described as a scorchio day. It is a swelter. Luckily, up here, we've got all the windows open onto the balcony. We've got people in the green room drinking something crazy in those tall purple glasses. I don't know what they're supping. But it's, you know, we've got the cool vibe. That's what I'm trying to say. But it is hot. It is super hot. Please let us know if you are out there and suffering from the heat on day two of this insane weather. 07909 547336. That is the Pete Jones Show. We will endeavour to take your, well, not take your call, but take your message. There's no, we're not going to let you live loose on the air. We're not that crazy. Usual producers in the house. We've got Bernie and Ernie right behind me. We've got Brett right smack in the middle, pretty well, I guess. And then Simone over there, keeping a watchful eye on all things sport. That's what she does. It's not for the show. I mean, we pay her to just, you know, work on the show. But she's always keeping a watchful eye on sport. Let's just leave it there. So we've got no live guests in this evening, but we've got about 23, 24 artists lined up for you in the sort of shape that is this. Well, they call themselves, we'll get on to the pronunciation later, but I'm going to call them Oriencia, and then we'll see what they say. Then we've got a track from Bully Sugar, Dirty Weekend are on the playlist. We've got a track from Hook, Dry Attic, again, a lovely track from that album, Ace, A-Y-C-E, Blackwood Redifusion. You know we love these guys. They've sent over an album. We are going to dig a track out from that. We got a song about eggs. Yeah, from Fractured. It's sort of Spanish twist, if you will. Damon Brock on the list. We've got Rob Johnson, Hattie Chandler, and Dave Packham. That's ironically, or is it coincidentally, the lineup for the live gig on the 7th of August, yeah, which we will talk about later. We've got a track from Jimmy Lee Morris, Ian Rowland, Mojo Sonic, Dan Sumner, Alandra, Jordi Alcomer, Joe Harmon, Esther Miller, brand new artists to the show, Django Durant, Gabriella Francis, Sea of Days, and Hove's finest busker, Oliver Robinson. That's the lineup for you. As mentioned, there is a text number, 07909 547336. There's also a Facebook page, The Pete Jones Show. You can like us and comment right there if you want to. That's more for comments. You know, you don't have to keep them polite. We've got a listener already messaging. FMJ is listening. The future Mrs. Jones. I thank you.

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0: Ladies and gentlemen, boys and girls, and all the animals. It's Pete Jones on Radio Reverb.
1: It's ridiculous. After all this time, he's still here. Yes, it is Pete Jones here on Radio Reverb. That, my friends, was the sound of Dirty Weekend. Now, they've got an event coming up. By my reckoning, I think it is Saturday the 4th of July. It kicks off at 2 o'clock. It's called Down by the Sea, hence the song. It's an album launch for the guys, the Dirty Weekend. Kicking off the gig is folk guitar maestro John Buckley. Whoa, that's a title. Who has been featured on the Pete Jones Show. Really? Did I? That's what it says here. I'm reading his biog and we get a mention. I love it. Next up are The Devil's Own, a raw acoustic blues band fronted by charismatic blues man Paul Long. Which includes harmonica and washboard. Of course it does. He's very clean, that chap. Very clean. Lovely act. Beautiful act. Then the performance invites Chris the Train Man. Right. Okay, here we go. Doing a kind of beatbox sound of trains and planes. It's getting slightly strange. The legendary Chris, yes, legendary, runs Brighton Train and Toy Museum. Of course. Opposite the venue. All right, so it doesn't have to go too far then. The Prince Albert, yes, fine pub, fine venue. If you haven't heard this amazing act, you're missing a very magical piece of Brighton. Well, you know, Chris the Train Man, he does sound a bit legendary, doesn't he? Headlining the afternoon, of course, are Dirty Weekend in Brighton. That's the full title of the band, who promote their 14-track album. It's a bit confusing when Dirty Weekend are playing in Worthing, because then they have to say, Dirty Weekend in Brighton, in Worthing. Maybe it works. Tracks themed on Brighton, the whole album. Tickets online are a tenner. That sounds great. Thanks, Whammer, for sending this over. Sounds like a right old laugh, that does. The very, very long track in the middle, 1 minute and 4 seconds. Even shorter than a classic Smith's William, Where Are You Now? Lovely shout out. Jim, listening in Edinburgh, it's a shout out for the FM. It's a shout out for a listener. That's not right. That's wrong. A shout out for the future Mrs. Jones from Edinburgh, the FMJ. Give us a track. Okay. For all the lovely people who got married this weekend, especially Daniel and Lucy. I will do that as soon as you give us a shout out. Yes, now I'll do that. They can have the Bully Sugar song, for example, which is mighty fine. Hey, Pete, this is Bully Sugar. They had a mini album that came out on February the 23rd. It's such a mini album, so many tracks. None of them are longer than a couple of minutes. And we just keep playing. That's what we do. That is Bully Sugar. Top of the three, Oriencia. Now, they say at the bottom of this, it says, Pete, we are pronounced Oriencia. I think they've got a few letters wrong there. That doesn't make any sense at all. But anyway, we have played them and they are gorgeous. We played a track called Border Run. If you want to know, they are Brighton based, of course. It says here, they're a bass band collective. That's very 70s. We work with various musicians and singers from Worthing to Brighton. It's a long way. The Worthing line. And everywhere in between. Well, that's Southwick. Then, I guess. Oh, and Shoreham. Yeah, why not? Every track we've released so far has a different genre. Yeah, well, that's good. That's going against the all advice that any PR person will give you. And I think good luck to your elbow, quite frankly. We have another one releasing tomorrow. What I'm saying is that's good. You know, I'm not putting it down. I think that's good. Go, just do whatever you want to do. But was just wondering, Pete, if we'd be able to get a song or two played on your show. Well, that's exactly what we've done. One more time. Oriencia. I kind of try and link you guys on Facebook, but less and less of you are on Facebook for rather intelligent reasons. This, my friends, is a track from Huck.

0: 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Thanks so much for being here.
1: Yeah.
0: We love you.
1: We do.
0: We appreciate you.
1: Oh, yeah.
0: We adore you.
1: Sorry about that. Yes, indeed, all of that is true. That was a band called Ace, A-Y-C-E. It actually stands for All You Can Eat. I like that. That's good. I think, yes, All You Can Eat. Yes, Ace, see what you did. That was a track called Broken Past. They are an electrifying new rock band based in Brighton, featuring the powerhouse vocals of Sarah Bunge. The keyboard production stylings of band founder Jess Hemming, and the drumming of Ramsey Ord. The name ACE is an acronym, as I have just explained. Lovely message in, by the way, from Kathy. Now, I'm guessing Kathy is listening in Leicester, and I'll tell you why I'm guessing that. It says here, how about a shout-out, Pete, for godparents? Well, there's a thought. Particularly ones in Leicester, right? Maybe godparents who attended a wedding in Edinburgh at the weekend. Right. Could you be more specific? Lovely message in from Whammer, who was listening. He of the Dirty Weekend. He says, cheers, Pete. Couldn't thank you earlier. I was driving along the old Shoreham Road. There you go. Did I hear you say you were getting married? What? At the beginning of the show. No, we weren't getting married at the beginning of the show. No, you didn't miss anything. But yes. Well, you know, definitely engaged, definitely getting married. No dates. That's the thing. So we are hoping to get a date. Probably looking at 2027, but, you know, watch this space. Thanks, Whammer. Anyway, where were we? Oh, yes, the show. Dry Attic was that brilliant track in the middle. It's called Redevelop Our Souls. Absolute gem. Please go and see Dry Attic live. They are so good. Zora fronts that rocking on band. Tell you that. And just brilliant to boot. They even got a track called Gone Goozlin' for Two. Yeah, I know. It's crazy. Top of the three is a band called Huck. Hey Pete, we are Huck. We are a Brighton band. We are releasing two tracks soon, online and vinyl. It would be great to get a play on your show. Yeah, well, you've got more than that. You've got a couple of plays. We keep playing you, in fact, because we love you. That was a track called Hostile Intent. That's the thing. Get in touch, by the way, 07909. 547336. Do what everyone's doing and sort of sending messages to each other by the looks of it. Whammer is now saying, Pete, say hi to Anna. You know, I will. I just did. I know. A lovely message in from Blackwood Redifusion saying, hey, Pete, hope that Reverb Towers is not too scorchio. Well, it is pretty dang hot. I'm going to be honest with you, Jared. It is quite the old scorch. Talking of Blackwood Redifusion, it's as if you're Red Man Manned. This, my friends, is said band.

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1: Absolutely. If you are listening to the Saturday repeat, well, it's about 18:44 in your world. It's just the sun is kind of still that lovely warmth. And it's that weekend. And you guys are rocking. That was Damon Brock, by the way. Finding My Way Home. No, it's not. You fool. That was the last track. It's called One Way or Another. It came out June the 19th. It's brand new. Thanks, Pete, for playing my track last week, Finding My Way Home. There you go. Here's another one. Well, thank you so much, Damon. Absolutely brilliant. I think you mentioned something about putting a butterfly on your wheel. Yeah, I don't know. Track in the middle was Fractured. Huevos, way too long. You're right, it was way too long. But it's a nod and a wink to the Spanish community. And we embrace that. That is good. Top of the three was Blackwood Rediffusion. Absolute belter. It's called Broken. Hey, Pete, hope you're well. Blackwood Rediffusion's new album, Lost Songs, brackets found, has been out for a few weeks now. My sincere apologies for keeping you in the dark. I've been completely useless at sending it out to people. Hey, what's the point in PR and promotion once you've done an album? Come on. Anyway, it's called Lost Songs. You want to keep it that way. Thanks, Jared, for sending this over. You are brilliant. He also includes a little quote from Ian from the band Balloon, who has kindly reviewed the album for him. He's saying, "Are you into hook-heavy, melodic 80s-infused folk pop melonica?" Yeah, actually it says melancholia. Was it melancholia? Yeah, we'll have a debate later. "I fancy the new album from Blackwood Rediffusion may be music to your ears." Yeah, beautifully written, not so well read. I think that's the point. Now listen, we've got a gig coming up. We are promoting a fantastic evening for you guys. It's going to be at the Cellar Bar it's on Holland Road. It's part of the Brunswick Pub. So to get tickets for this and to see what's going on, go to the Brunswick website, the Brunswick Pub, click on venue gigs and all that. It's the Cellar Bar, and it is the 7th of August. Now, we've got three acts lined up for you. It's only a tenner, by the way. Doors 7, 7:30, that kind of thing, depending on sound and when people are ready. Rob Johnson is kicking it off. We're going to play a track from Rob. Then Hattie Chandler is sandwiched in the middle. We're going to play a track from her. And then top of the three, we got Dave Packham. Fresh from his brilliant album, The Wedding Dance, is going to be the final act. So let's just hear all three, and then you guys can do the thing you do so well and, well, get yourself some tickets. This is Rob Johnson.
2: When I was growing up, they were quite exotic. But so was anything that wasn't steamed or boiled. My granddad liked Chinese food, but then he'd been to London and had a more enlightened understanding of the world. Avocados and me, we go way back, like Yoko Ono and John Lennon. Avocados and me, they didn't taste like pears, even though they're pear-shaped. They didn't taste like greens, even though they're green. They weren't your regulation, like it or lump it, and fish and chips on Friday. Neither either or more, the spaces in between. Avocados and me, we go way back, like Yoko Ono and John Lennon. Avocados and me. When I was in Managua, I forgot about the ice cubes made from local water. I was really poorly when I could leave a toilet or off I went to market and bought an avocado half as big as craw.

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That's avocados and me.

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1: 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Good for you.
0: It's about as good for you as eggs and avocado. A lovely Matt listening in Vancouver. I guess it's his breakfast time now. He says, hey, Pete, eggs then avocado? Is there a food theme this week? Yes, you busted us. I mean, nothing by chance on this show. He lies beautifully. That last track, isn't it brilliant? It's called You and Playing. Well, that whole album, I think, and a little bit more, maybe, on the 7th of August. Thank you so much for your messages during those last three tracks. What we'll do is we'll put a little link up on the Pete Jones Show Facebook page to the gig, which is happening at the Brunswick, 7th of August, down the Cellar Bar. 10 quid for these three artists. The one in the middle, Hattie Chandler, absolutely brilliant. 1029 is the name of that track. And then top of the three, Rob Johnson. Humbug 25 is the name of the album. Avocados and Me. You know, it got a few people talking. Yeah, it did. I mean, you know, I'm not sure everyone in the best of ways. I mean, some people slightly, you know, disturbed, let it be said. Kathy, listening, just wondered if there should have been a trigger warning, you know, some of the stuff in that song. I don't know. No, absolutely not. It's all totally photo bodo, that is that. So those are the three, Rob Johnson, Hattie Chandler and Dave Packham. What a lineup. 10 quid, 7th of August. Absolutely brilliant. You guys can text in 07909 547336. This, my friends, is Jimmy Lee Morris.

0: knows what he likes. And he likes what he knows.
1: Yeah.
0: It's Pete Jones on Radio Reaver.
1: So is. That was Mojo Sonic. Hey Now, Modern World. As you might have gathered over the last few weeks, we are merrily ploughing our way through their debut album. It's called Karma's Clock. They, of course, Carl White and the lovely Nick Endicott Gibb. He says, hey there, Mr. Awesome. It's been so long. How the devil are you? Well, very well, thank you. Thank you. Thank you. Can we meet, by the way, guys? Can you come in? Carl White and Mr. Endicott Gibb would love that. The album is made up of 12 songs. There's a link between them all. There's a sort of theme of time, if you will, or lack of it, modern use of it, and often waste of it. There you go. I love that track. Hey Now, Modern World. A touch of Jerry Rafferty, touch of Pink Floyd. What do you reckon? A lot of touches. Track in the middle was Ian Rowland, brand new. It's called Boxing Gloves. He says, hey Pete, I'll be releasing Boxing Gloves on Friday the 3rd of July. Oh, we're ahead of the curve. That's unusual for us. I would be very grateful if you could give it some airplay. Here's a disco link, right, to download. Oh yes, that's right, disco. It's on disco.ac. Boxing Gloves is a story of passion, escape, and a fight for love. Boxing Gloves, falling in love, fighting our corner of life. Just the souls we have, making a dash out of the dark into the light. Speeding up, slowing down on the ropes as we fall. Hoping that the next punch has missed us and love will take us home. Take us home. There you go. I wasn't aware he was going to be quoting the lyrics when I started, and then it soon became apparent. The top of the three, Jimmy Lee Morris, again from his latest album. The album is called Get Up, Get Out, and I'm Gone. We played Dragging Down the Same Highway. Absolutely love Jimmy Lee Morris. Absolutely brilliant. He and his son, Hat No Hat, will have a new album coming out very, very soon, apparently. So watch this space. In the meantime, Mr. Dan Sumner.

0: works really hard on this show.
1: Yeah.
0: For a whole 2 hours every week.
1: Well, yeah.
0: So whatever you're doing, give him some respect.
1: Yeah, chance will be a fine thing. What are you talking about? Yes, indeed, it is the Pete Jones Show here live on Radio Reverb. That was Jordi Alcama with Whatever Happened. He says, hey, Pete, I'm attaching two tracks on my upcoming album, When We Wake, which is coming out on July the 10th. There's still tickets available. This will be a great gig at the Rossi Bar, which is also on the same day, July the 10th. So get your tickets to the Rossi Bar. Jordi Alcama is absolutely brilliant. He's coming in actually before then for a live session. So you'll get him up close and personal and very, very intimate. It'll be brilliant. Cannot wait to have Jordi Alcama back on our little live lounge stage. Yeah. I'm bigging it up, really, aren't we? Alandra in the middle, ask me why. Hey, Pete, it's Paolo from Alandra. Following our conversation, I'm sending over the file. Well, thank you. You sent over quite a few, so we're very, very appreciative of Alandra and your files. Yeah, that was ask me why. And top of the three, one of the show's favourites, of course, Dan Sumner. We played The Lies We Tell. Absolutely brilliant. So, you know, just tell us what you're up to. We got about 30 minutes left of the show, 07909 547336. Always love to hear from you. Gonna crack on with the playing. This, my friends, is a beautiful song. We did play it first last week. Back by popular demand, it is Joe Harmon.

0: 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Woof, woof.
1: Woof, woof. Yes, you are. That was Django Durrant with a track called Walk On By. You know when people tell you a song is about something and you go, is it? Well, that track, a folk rock track, is about a fox following the listener through the woods, waiting for them to die. Yeah. I don't know. Anyway, Django Durrant, he knows, he wrote it. The album is called Stories As You Pass By. Well, that bit tallies, I guess. He is on tour throughout, May and June, so do check him out. He's a talented bunny to boot, I tell you that. Track in the middle was Esther Miller. Hi, Pete. First time we've ever played Esther Miller. I am Esther Miller, a country folk pop singer-songwriter based in Brighton. You are so welcome, Esther. I'm releasing my new single, Sorry For You, on the 12th of June and wondered if it might be suitable for airplay on The Pete Jones Show. Well, yes, absolutely. It's a bit of a sad storytelling focused track about being stuck with someone who drains you emotionally, repeatedly makes the same mistakes and continues the same patterns with new people after you. Ugh. That's a bit bleak. It has a strong emphasis on close vocal harmonies. All right, yeah. Which brings in a bit of a country edge. I love it. Esther Miller, that is a brilliant track. Thank you so much. Yeah, and yes, definitely ticks the country box for sure. Top of the three, played it last week. It's called Isn't It a Pity? It's from Jo Harmon. She is a tour de force, absolute powerhouse, and a brilliant talent to boot. So there you go. We are almost at the end of the show. Thank you guys so much for listening. It's been an absolute pleasure and a hoot to have your company tonight. I do hope it cools down a little. I don't know where some of you are listening from. Well, I mean, Matt's in Vancouver. Yeah, I don't know how warm or cold it is out there. No idea, really. What are the seasons in Vancouver, Matt, if you're still out there? He was getting a bit peckish. He was the guy that pointed out that we were playing tracks, well, eggs and then about avocados. So that was kind of funny. He said, yeah, you know, because I mentioned, are you hungry? He said, well, Pete, my lowly breakfast banana wasn't nearly enough. Well, you need to get yourself some avocados and some eggs, my friend. And you could do no wrong. Do no wrong. So do let us know what's going on. Do keep in touch on the Pete Jones Show Facebook page if you can. We've still got three more tracks left. This is Gabriella Francis.

0: that's great. I love that track. It's Traces. It's the title track of the Sea of Days' latest album called Traces, of course. It's out now on Bandcamp and all streaming platforms. Hey, Pete, this is Shane from Sea of Days. Just wanted to highlight the fact that the Sea of Days album is called Traces and out now. The track that I'm promoting at the moment is the final song of the album. Well, we played that. That was Pride. It was with a duet with the French artist Maud. Maud Anyways. Is that, that's a great name. Is that really a French name? shouldn't it be Maud Toujours? But feel free to play whatever you want. Well, thank you, and we have. We've been very liberal with Sea of Days tracks, and we have dug our merry way deep into the basket of Sea of Days tracks.
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0: A fish with legs. What could be weirder than that? A show that plays funk, hip-hop, breakbeats, rock, and indie. Eclectic Chair. That's weird.
1: Hello and welcome to the Eclectic Chair. I'm DJ Lamp and you're listening to Radio Reverb 97.2 FM. How are you doing out there? Well, another 2 hours of fantastic new music for you. And we kick off with a DJ and producer born and raised in Bulgaria. This is Gorge Huek and My Heart.

That's Tooth and Wallflower. And now a band from Brighton who used to be called the Big Head Tea Drinkers. And they were fine under that name. But they've changed their name to the much more preferable, in my opinion, Big Head. This is new from them. This is Medola Yard.

From right here in Brighton, that's the fantastic Big Head and Medola Yard. And now an English New Zealand band, The Vales, and from their new album, Fragile World, this is My Foolish Heart.

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I'm DJ Lamp, and it's Radio Reverb 97.2 FM, and that was The Veils and My Foolish Heart. And now, an artist from Wales. This is new from Hugh Mark Bennett. This is Carol Huff, which translates to Summer Carol.

That's Hugh Mark Bennett and Carol Huff, which is Welsh for Summer Carol. And now from Scotland, our old mates The Snuts, and they've got their new album Joy in Short Moments coming out very soon. And from it, this is Defibrillator.

That's the Snuts and Defibrillator. And now the project of independent artist Charlie Frogson, originally from Sheffield and now based in London. This is Black Gloss Wardrobe and Saigon to My Living Room.

That's Black Gloss Wardrobe and Saigon to My Living Room. And now from Ireland, but now based in France, it's new from Jeff the Fish Lefroy.

That's Jeff the Fish Lefroy and the Sacred Cow. And you're listening to The Eclectic Chair. I'm DJ Lamp and it's Radio Reverb 97.2 FM. Thank you very much for tuning in. 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And now French-British artist Bloomy just released her new single and plans to release her debut album Steady Heart in early 2027. So this is Bloomy and Jaguar.

That's a now an infection. And our band formed in 2022, while its founding members attended a US Arts Academy, arriving from as far afield as China, France and Mexico. This is Breakaway and Runaway With Me.

That's Breakaway with 2 K's, of course, and Runaway with Me. And now we're from New York, it's Scorts, and they're playing here in Brighton at the Brunswick on the 4th of July. And this is Head Rush.

It's the Eclectic Chair. I'm DJ Lamp, and it's Radio Reverb 97.2 FM, and that was Scorts and Headrush. And as I said, they're playing at the Brunswick here in Brighton on the 4th of July. And now Chevelle, and from their latest album, Brightest Blasphemy, this is AI Phobias.

That's Chevelle and AI Phobias. And now a track from a compilation album, Diosis Tribales, which is curated by Rosa Pistola and brings together some of the key pillars of Mexican tribal and celebrates the artists who helped shape one of the most distinctive languages in electronic music made in Mexico. So this is Ricardo Reina and Danza Azteca.

0: From the compilation album Diosis Tribales, curated by Rosa Pistola, that's Ricardo Reina and Danza Azteca. And now we're Anglo-Greek artist Delta, and the title track of his new album out this week, this is Mad About It.
1: I think I'm

That's another track from mystery artist PDQB, and from the Transient Zerg album, which is out this week. That's Interruptus, the Umwelt remix, and before that was Delta and the title track of his new album, Mad About It. And now London's Dog Violet, and from their debut EP, Wilting, this is Daughter.

That's Dog Violet and Daughter. And now a Scottish singer-songwriter, NADIA, and this is Going Gone.

That's Beartooth and the title track of their album Pure Ecstasy, which is out on the 28th of August. And before that it was NADIA and Going Gone. And now our old mates the Mystery Jets are back with a new single. This is A Hole to See the Sky Through, Part 1. Love.

We've had them on the show a couple of times, and hopefully we'll have them on again soon. That's Mystery Jets and A Hole to See the Sky Through, Part 1. And now we're from Argentina and Germany. This is Hernan Cattaneo and Mark Romboy, and the Drum Complex remix of The Insanity of Infinity.

It's the Eclectic Chair. I'm DJ Lamp, and it's Radio Reverb 97.2 FM. And that was Hernan Cattaneo and Mark Romboy and the Drum Complex remix of The Insanity of Infinity. And now another release from the fantastic local label Shoredive Records, this time from Italy. This is Lies and Wires.

That's Lies and Wires. And Eels have their 16th, blimey, studio album, Cookie Happened, out on the 16th of October. And from it, this is Cap in Hand.

That's Greek duo Momory and the title track of the Galaxy EP. And before that, it was Eels and their new single, Cap in Hand. And now Swedish band Immanence. And they've just signed to Sumerian Records. And this is their first release. This is The Sword That Never Bends.

You're listening to The Eclectic Chair. I'm DJ Lamp, and it's Radio Reverb 97.2 FM, and that was Imminence and their first release on Sumerian Records, The Sword That Never Bends. And now over to Canada. This is Jade Elephant.

From France, that's Prigal and Faux Caca Groove. And before that, Floods of Spin and Weapons of Mass Distraction. And that's about it for another Eclectic Chair. Thank you very much for tuning in. I'm DJ Lamp. I'll be back here same time, same place next week on Radio Reverb 97.2 FM. And hopefully it'll be a bit cooler. But I will leave you with a Miami-based DJ and producer, Tiffy Vera. And this is I Know You. So have a fantastic week and I will see you next time.

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7: Good evening, how are you doing? I am delighted to be here with you today. I'm Tara Rez, and I'm going to be just chatting and playing some tunes. I've also got a very special guest this evening, a kind of resident guest, I guess you would call him.

The Passion of Lovers by Bauhaus. Don't know why, I just wanted to hear that. And yeah, I also think I want to hear Ain't It Fun by Dead Boys. Dead Boys are playing Rebellion Festival in August, and oh, can't wait to hear this one.

Ain't It Fun by the Dead Boys. That song has had a huge impact on me in my life. So yeah, big respect to Steve Bayers. And yeah, looking forward to Cheetah Chrome's Dead Boys at Rebellion. Check out the next song. This is You're a Prisoner by Death.

That's You're a Prisoner by Death, a really exciting band from the early 70s. And yeah, next song I'm going to play is called Break Into Your Higher Self by Gogol Bordello.

0: Bordello, another act that is going to be playing rebellionfestivals.com this year.
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2: Voodoo in blood, this is living. 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

Voodoo in My Blood. 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And next up, we've got L7, who are on tour right now with local support band, The Priscillas, joining them. 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
1: So, finally, I'm proud to introduce my next guest, and he is Segs Jennings. Hey!
2: Hey, how you doing? Resident Evil.
1: I'm very well, how are you?
2: Yeah, I'm good, actually. I've been busy since the last time.
1: It's been a while since you've been on here, isn't it?
2: It is. I think that's good, really, probably getting a bit getting on all the time.
1: No, we like our we like your updates, and listeners of Radio Reverb definitely love it as well. So yeah, you have been busy. You've been on tour around the UK and Europe. Then you've been back in the studio writing a new album. Can you tell us a little bit?
2: Well,
1: about
2: writing. We've been doing it at Electric Acoustic Volume 3. Yeah, well, always writing, but on this particular outing, it's we have written one new track. But so we've done a series of records. Look, we started one Electric Acoustic. Call it Electric Acoustic because it's got a little bit of grit in it when we're allowed to use electrics. But it's really based on that kind of unplugged thing, you know, based on our acoustic shows, which were big in Rebellion and stuff like that, and really have given us the confidence to do these albums. So this is now volume 3.
1: So the third volume of a series of acoustic.
2: Yes, and for the first time we're going on tour with it, to try and recreate what we do at Rebellion, which goes down. I mean, we wouldn't really do it unless it went down well, but I've done Rebellion ones where, you know, after the first acoustic song, you know, people are just singing along and standing up and pogoing, which is kind of strange. But you just got to go with the flow. If it's working, it's not broken, is it?
1: No, it's definitely a very powerful time when you play acoustically. Can you play? We've got the album here for everyone to hear. Can you play one of them now?
2: Yeah, well, let's play the opening track. This is a track called Vox Teardrop, which comes from Music Must Destroy album. I think it was 2016. And it was our kind of comeback, but we'd made lots of reggae albums, but we were sort of doing a sort of rock album. And this, I was walking up the stairs with you, I think, in Denmark Street, London, and walked into Angel Guitars. And there was a Vox Teardrop, which is a guitar most people will know. And it was so shiny that as I walked up the stairs, I saw my face in it. And so it goes, you know, I saw my reflection in a Vox Teardrop. I knew I had it coming. I knew it had come on top because it was like the whole, I've got to do this album. And that was partly the beginning of the album in a way. So,
1: an epic album it was too. So this is Vox Teardrop from Electra Acoustic 3.

0: Vox Teardrop from Electroacoustic 3.
1: Yeah, I know, it's strange, but, you know.
0: You made that word up?
1: Yeah, kind of.
0: A new word for the Oxford Dictionary.
1: Yeah, but this time it's changed because it was Electroacoustic, and now the cover's changed, so now it says Electroacoustic, which is, so yeah. Everybody's stumbling over it. But I suppose, you know, better be talked about than, better be stumbled over than not talked about at all.
0: So what did you find the most special thing about stripping it all down into an acoustic format? Because your songs, I mean, the music is always so amazing when it's electronic.
1: Well, I mean, obviously that's a Ruts DC song from 2016, but we also reinterpret some of the Ruts classics where Malcolm was singing. So it's not easy. But that really started ages ago when we started, I guess it was 2011 when we started to do the Ruts DC shows again. And I sat down with Lee, I think, and we played Let's Try Rude Boys. And we did Today One of the Rude Boys. And because it's such a great, it's just a great song. So it works on acoustic guitar. And I was the first to be almost like, Christ, that sounds great. And then, you know, and then, well, it's a long story, but I was in a pub in Wales with Larry Love from Alabama Free, and he used to pick up musicians and that, and there was about, it seemed like about 17 people on stage just doing songs and then making it up. He said, I'll go to the toilet, and he goes, you do this one, and I went, what? And he went, do Rude Boys, and he went off, and so I did it, and you know, the people at the back, much to my surprise, started singing along with it. So that was really the beginning of knowing that it could work on acoustic. So, yeah. So this next one's a... Sorry. You
0: want to, no, so that was the first time you played a Ruts song again.
1: Well, first, yeah. Certainly on acoustic, yeah. So that was early days. And it kind of gone on from there and developed because you realise that you can make those songs work. Some don't work, most of them do, and you, sometimes you just rethink it, because if you think, you just take the lyrics and sing it, you can sing it over a different song if you want, or you can sing a different melody. They're just lyrics, you know.
0: Yeah.
1: So that's it's all a learning curve. But this next one I was going to play, if that's okay, it's called Human Punk. Now this was only ever recorded live with Malk at the Marquee in 1979. He insisted it went on the album, and we didn't think it was ever finished. So we sort of finished it, and here we are in the 21st century, and we said, let's have a go at this, and we did. So it sounds like this.
0: Wicked. Here is Human Punk.

0: Wow.
1: Indeed.
0: What a
1: 21st
0: vibe.
1: Century. Well, that's kind of what the shows can be like. I mean, you imagine us playing sitting down and still raising the roof. That's kind of what happens. I'm hoping at least, but that's what usually happens. Most of the audience will be sat down for a while, but they're allowed to get up. We're not.
0: I know you and Ruffy have got a thing about this.
1: Yeah,
0: sitting down everywhere. You'll be sat down. We'll be sat down.
1: We'll be sat down. All God's
0: we'll
1: children
0: be sat,
1: will
0: down.
1: Be sat down. No, but
0: tell us
1: can
0: where.
1: Stand up.
0: Tell us where you're all going to be sat. Maybe.
1: Okay. So it all starts in July, starting on the Tuesday the 9th at Walthamstow, Wednesday the 10th, Brighton, Thursday the 11th, Bedford. Friday the 12th, Huddersfield. Saturday the 13th, Nuneaton. Sunday the 14th, Derby. And then it starts again this next week. Tuesday the 16th, Southampton. Wednesday the 17th, Bristol. Thursday the 18th, York. Then Friday's Dunfermline. Saturday, Stockton. Sunday, Carlisle. Then the following weekend, Friday, Worcester. And Saturday, Darwin. Now, you can get all the actual gigs on our website, rutsdc.com. And all the details, and if there's tickets left, you can, if you get them from us, there's no booking fee. No booking fee, which is hitherto unknown in this current state. Well, we're trying to break, I mean, you know, not trying to be heroes, but we're trying to break it all down, and we're allowed to sell, we've managed to be able to allow to sell certain tickets direct to fans, which is what our, you know, our fan base is all about, really. So so if they follow us, we like to give them as much as we can without them paying
0: £3.50
1: per ticket.
0: I think that's very important. I mean, that has been a bit of a scandal with the Sex Pistols gig that's being reformed.
1: Oh, yes. Do you want to talk about that? Cause
0: not madly, but the fact that the everybody, you know, who's bought a ticket, they just, you know, it's all gone to touts. So something that I think the band started off trying to do for genuinely good reasons to raise money for a venue has been taken over by a bigger machine because people are selling the tickets for like £400 each.
1: And always will. It will always happen.
0: Yeah.
1: And that's just the name, the Sex Pistols, but it sort of goes against everything that probably John Byrd had meant it to be.
0: Probably.
1: But the touts and the, you know, Ticketmaster academies and stuff like that.
0: Yes.
1: Everybody gets a slice. And I mean, you'd be surprised how little the actual musicians really get, you know.
0: Yeah, exactly. It's very important that, you know, people do support gigs where they don't have as much booking fees.
1: I would say, well, I mean, I don't know anyone else is doing this, so, you know, the thing is, say every gig we get 100 tickets to ourselves, to you know, that's great. So come onto our website, buy some tickets, support us, and we'll support you as much as we can, yeah? Till we get so famous that you won't be able to afford to come and see us.
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0: Now, this next song that we're going to play off your Electroacoustic 3 album is called Bound in Blood. And I just want to say that I first heard you play this when you came home from tour last year from Europe and all your travels. And you came back and the first thing you did was go straight to a guitar and start playing singing that.
1: One of the things about the acoustic stuff is, I got this acoustic bass, and this starts off on acoustic bass. All the stuff on this album's acoustic bass, and every time you pick up a different instrument, it gives you a different vibe, really. But the story with this one, really, not about the song, was like Electroacoustic 2. Henry Rollins, who you may have heard of, he kind of went mad for it, and he kept playing on his show. And he actually sent me an email saying, look, that's, you know, I really love this. And if you're going to ever write another Ruts album, Ruts DC album, maybe do all the songs acoustically first. So it was an idea that we toyed with, but actually that's a hell of a lot of work. So, although I've got songs, but this one, I kind of basically was writing this for something else. I was just, I don't know, you write songs, you know, am I ever going to do a solo album? Who knows? But it started off like that, and it was great. All the lyrics kind of more or less came in one go, which they do sometimes. And then I suddenly thought, you know, we might be able to do this on this album. So I played it to the boys. Ruffy went mad for it. Like, Lee played it first and just came up with another guitar line and helped in the middle eight and stuff. And when Ruffy heard it, he just went, yeah, it's brilliant. So it just kind of fitted in when we were rehearsing for the album. And we thought, just played it. And we thought, well, let's record it anyway. And it came out great. So I don't know now. In my mind, it was for the full band and everything, you know, but one day. But I don't know whether we'll ever do that now, you know.
0: Oh, I think you will. Yeah. I can't imagine you not wanting to give it a go.
1: I kind of probably would have oversung it had I done it with... you'll hear it in a minute, but, you know, if it had been the full band, but I probably would have oversung it. But this is kind of really gets... a lot of this acoustic stuff, it gets the passion across from in a restrained kind of way. That's, you know, and that's quite an interesting thing to do as a writer.
0: Well, for everyone that's listening now, I really feel really privileged to be able to introduce this song to you. I think it's up there with one of the, you know, best songs ever written category. So, yeah. So this song is called Bound in Blood.

0: Drowned in Blood by Ruts DC, off the album Electroacoustic 3. Find it on rutsdc.com. The album is actually on sale from 7th of July.
1: Yep.
0: Yeah, so if you go on their website...
1: You can order that with the, you know, like, yeah. Again, you get a better deal from us.
0: Yeah, go straight to the website, support the artist direct, who dare to try and be DIY.
1: Yeah, the problem with DIY is you have to do everything yourself.
0: Oh, indeed.

0: Viva la Revolution by The Addicts. Do you know The Addicts?
1: I do.
0: Yeah. Listening to that, I've covered that song actually in the Jewel.
1: Oh, are we going to play any Jewel songs tonight?
0: Not tonight, but one thing that I look back with, like, you know, fond memories is when it was Wasted Festival in Morecambe and The Addicts had played, and it was the end of the night, and they used to throw like lots of like confetti and things in the audience and loads of huge bouncy balls. And anyway, at the end of the night, as the festival was shutting down, there was all these huge bouncy balls had kind of like been set loose in Morecambe, and there was all these punks out of it, like going, "Oh, I'm being chased."
1: Were they recyclable?
0: I don't think they were recyclable.
2: It's a different world these days, see?
0: It was a different world back then, yeah. Actually, it was, yeah. It was a different world. But obviously, Rebellion have been, like, announcing all the bands that are playing. The Jewel are playing.
1: Yes, great, great. You haven't played for a while, have you?
0: Haven't played for a while. The last time we were going to play was 2020, but then COVID happened.
1: Yeah.
0: And then we did that, you know, just a short thing for their live
1: session. So what's happening with the Jewel, then, at the moment?
0: Oh, are you interviewing me now?
1: Oh, yeah, I'm sorry.
0: Well, we're working on releasing a new single from our live album that we're putting out. Yeah. So, yeah, it's about 10 songs. Got some shows coming up. Got one in July with you and Red Anger. Absolutely gorgeous theatre called The Crier's Art.
1: There's only about 15 tickets left for that, isn't there?
0: So. Yeah, it's
1: Carl Shorten, yeah.
0: Proper sold out. Very special theatre. Going to be fun being in there. And, playing Rebellion, playing the Social Unrest Festival in Dublin. And, yes, not much else. But,
1: that's good.
0: You threw me off my track. But, actually, yeah, so Rebellion are announcing all their bands and people are all saying who they'd like to see playing Rebellion. And, actually, I kind of thought, I'm not sure if this band's together at the moment, but it'd be quite cool if they played at Rebellion. And this song is called Waiting Room by Fugazi.

0: Yeah, Ian McKay.
1: Yeah, wow. What a song. Oh, I'd love to see that live.
0: Yeah, I don't know. I don't know what he's up to. Good friend of Henry's in that, and big Ruts fans they were, because we did a famous gig in the 9:30 Club in Washington, because they're Washington. And certain people say they were there that weren't, and certain people that were there said they weren't. So I don't quite know what went on.
1: But, I wonder why the people that were there pretended they weren't.
0: I don't know. There's got a mist in the mist. You know, the myth becomes a mist.
1: Yes.
0: Yeah, so I don't know what he's up to. I think he's still doing some stuff on Discord Records. I know that Henry speaks to him all the time. Mm. You know, America seems a long way away at the moment, and may get even further the way things are going.
1: Oh, I noticed, I mean, I'm very influenced by the... well, I'm influenced by lots of things, but particularly the American songwriting...
0: Yeah,
1: on the punk side.
0: Bad Brains, maybe.
1: We should play, but earlier on I played Death.
0: Oh, okay, yeah.
1: Oh, my
0: yeah.
1: goodness, breathtaking. Anyway, it does look like we've run out of time, so I hope you have enjoyed the show. If you've just tuned in, you've been listening to the Tara Red Show, and my special guest has been Segs Jennings.
0: If you just tuned in, you've only got a minute left.
1: If you just tuned in, this is who we were. Anyway, yeah, another band that probably should play Rebellion is The Cure, so I'm going to leave you with The Walk and wish you a great rest of the week. Bye.
0: Bye.

That was Compromat by Niemand, and you're now listening to Into the Haze on Radio Reverb 97.2 FM. 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

And that track was Say What You Want To By The Thinking of the World began pounding in our ears the moment we hit the shore. 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

That was Symbol by Dirty Flowers, and we only have time for one more track on today's episode of Into the Haze. 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

Welcome to the Sound Laboratory. I'm Clive Krusk, starting the show with a track from Dark Sparkler, the title track of the mini album on Behind the Sky. Are you working with me or against me?

Moving on here on the Sound Laboratory, Radio Reverb. 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This is a half-hour segment from a hour and a quarter live set. 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

this track. Creation Part 2 from Sabir Mateen on saxophone, with Christopher Dell, Christian Ramar, and Klaus Kugel. It's released as a live album in three parts, of which the third is digital only, on 577 Records.

This track on the Sound Laboratory Show here on Radio Reverb is from Sam Rosenthal and Project Artists from the album Tim, Where Are You Now?, commemorating the birth of Timothy Leary on Project Records. This is the instrumental version of Trip.

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Words on movement. Artistic violence. Self-society.

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0: The Plot.
1: Tyrant. 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Strange Unisons. And then... Tension. Like Sadness. Separating. Like Silence.
0: Exolinger on 577.
1: The one creating is a symbol, is the principle, is in anger. Not exactly, though nothing more. Disallowed by reality leaks into. Disallowed by society leaks into nothing more. Tempered violence. Things got left behind.
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1: I probed into its mysteries. 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
3: Yeah, y'all, what's good? It's the T-R-A-C, four letter, four dots. And right now,

First half of the show tonight, got a lot of liquid, good quality liquid as far as I'm concerned as well. Probably a bit more than I usually play, but there's so much good stuff around at the moment, I can't neglect it. Anyway, I don't want to talk too much over the top of these first tracks, because I love them. I'll catch you back in a bit.

Okay, so I'm being a tiny bit lazy tonight. First four tracks are only from two different artists, but I really like their EPs. One from 2026, one from last year. First two tracks were A Lonely Road and Still Holding On, both by Configure. Doing some really good stuff. That's off the Hot Sauce EP. Anyone in the background? This jazzy bit of funk is Talk Box.

Like I say, probably the first half of the show tonight is going to have a pretty similar-ish vibe. Going to start picking it up a little bit around about the half an hour, 25-minute mark, I guess.

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0: trying to find some solace, knowing death's the only promise. People try and hide, there's so many living lies. I rely on being honest.
1: Honest, honest.
0: Every man dies, but not every man really lives. William Wallace. I'm trying to find myself, but I'm struggling to see the wood for the forest.

You're still listening to 97.2 Radio Reverb, and this is The Night Shift. I'm going to go back a little bit after those tracks I introduced the show with. There was a really beautiful, quite rich sound of Circles by Human Nature. Then a track I really like the vocals in, The Glow by Technicolor Chromatic. I'm now speaking over the track I really like, but I've got to say something. Then it was Me by Lower and Sixer. Some really good, I think really quite intelligent rhyme writing in that. I thought it was just really well written, that. And there's Kalino Sue by Nichenka Zoyana. Incredibly underfollowed on the internet is Nichenka. Does some really quite diverse stuff. But if you know me, I like the diversity side of the music. Last track, just leaving us, Esquivel by Bravio. And coming in the background is Dance With Me by MS-DOS. They really know how to do their breaks.

previous one was, of course, all the way back from 2012, Twin Galaxies, the Upbeats remix by Shapeshifter. An absolute anthem as far as I'm concerned. In the background we've got Spirit by Nyx, come up a minute, Substate by Simon Splice. You're still locked into the Night Shift.

noticed the name Fryware before, but I really like that. Some really good arpeggio stuff in it. There's a bit Rough and Ready, Levels of a Master by Trauma, DBC and MC Boogeyman. Keeping on the dub tip. There was Mr. Nobody by Sequences, followed by Canyon Dub by Joachim. Before this one, was the wonderful New Music VIP by Marvelous Kane and DJ Chopper. Really enjoying some of the Marvelous Kane VIPs and remixes that have been coming out recently in the last year. Takes me right back. I probably said that in the previous show. But very happy memories from the mid-90s of some Marvelous Kane tracks then. Next track, you've heard it before. Tractor Beam by Yours Truly. That's not the name of the artist. It's Off You By Me. It's a bit of a heavy hitter.

0: Why London people, I really don't know what I'm going to still up here. Arms those things I'm going to sing. Run away. You know what's up, I'm
1: still remembering soon to keep an English now. West Midlands, the federal West Midlands, cool and easy, see. 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

Okay, just about got away with that, I think. 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Better give some shouts out. There I am talking over the top of someone else's voice, but I've got to give some shout outs to some gigs that are going on this month. On the 5th, whether you hear this in time, I hope so. What's up,

Cool FM with DJ Flight, Bailey Virgo, Black IMC. That could be good. What's up, London? Looks like that's pretty much it, drum and bass wise and bolts this month. It's a little bit of a lean month.

0: on the 13th. Calibre. What's up, London? Now that should be brilliant. That is a man who can craft beats.
1: Come your female, no friend, but a man one hard. You know what they smoke them, if you tell them off chat. You know better than them, boy, collapse if you want to.

0: thank you for joining me again. You're very welcome here. Hopefully I'll catch you back next time. In the meantime, you can catch up on this show or any of my previous ones on the Mixcloud page of Radio Reverb. You can catch the station anytime on 97.2 DAB in the Brighton area. If not, like I say, come have a look at the Mixcloud page. There's plenty of other good shows on there too. I really enjoy the Sound Lab. Maybe check that one out. But stay safe, be lucky, and I'll catch you next time.
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Welcome to Chili Beat Science. Raised dub from crack in dub. Starting the show, Jar Device featuring Eunice, his missus. My King, My Queen. That's on Sharty B Productions.

the iBot remix of Dubmatic's War, Peace and Dub. That's from the remix collection. There was a competition that Dubmatic's ran, followed the tracks put out through iRemag. For that AMJ collective featuring Nijar, Let Go of Fear, the Otegoa remix dub on Asta Artes. Prior to that, Double Standard featuring the voice of David Lynch, would you believe? Chrome Optimism. That's Lee Grove's dub-traphobic remix.

from the Dancer Dub Collection on Echo Beach, and second in Raised Rhythm. The dub from the Raised Rhythm album by Crack in Dub. 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

Pra conquista seu, pra conquista seu, pra conquista seu, pra conquista seu, pra conquista seu, pra conquista seu, pra conquista seu, pra conquista seu.